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Katy Perry on the way, Backstreet Boys, even Billie Eilish. I've got Real McCoy, one from Pink. We'll hear from Teddy Swims, and I'm ready if you're ready. It's Taylor Swift and Elizabeth Taylor, Coast 104.5.

Firework from Katy Perry on Coast Water 4.5 with Jake Turner. Yes, I have tickets for Ice Cube, and yes, I want you to own them. Text the keyword Compton to the Coast James McKiernan Law text line at 805-783-1045 for your chance to win. That's 805-783-1045. The keyword is Compton, and good luck to you, all right? There's Something So Wrong from Crowded House, who played at the Vina Robles Amphitheater not too long ago on Coast Water 4.5.

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Birds of a Feather. It's Billie Eilish on Coast 104.5. Her brother Phineas is no longer touring with her, and I'm not sure how much they're collaborating creatively either, but they certainly did start together, and he is partly, if not half, responsible for her superstardom, that's for sure. And they're not in a feuding or anything. It's not like they're not talking to each other. It's just that Billy wants to tour, and Phineas doesn't, that's all. Here comes the Lumineers with Ho! Hey! 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Sounds Italian, huh? Ho! Hey!

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We heard Everybody Wants to Rule the World in there, too, from Tears for Fears. 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

Teddy Swims and Mr. Know-It-All on Coast 104.5. Is Jay, did you see Teddy at the AMAs, the American Music Awards, the other night? Shows up on the red carpet in a beautiful suit, but for whatever reason, he insists on shorts. So I think it's because he wants to show off the ink on his calves. I don't know. But he's wearing a suit with shorts. And the shorts match. I mean, it was part of, obviously had it custom made. Like, hey, I want this beautiful suit. And, oh, make the

0: shorts, short. They weren't high waters. They were like above the knee. They were like swim shorts. Teddy swims, man. He marches to his own drummer, that's for sure. The Bengals on the way. Also, Ed Sheeran. We'll hear from Gautier in just a few moments. I also have some Taylor Swift coming your way, Benson Boone, Lady Gaga, and Sabrina Carpenter next.
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9: On May 28, 1776, General George Washington issued urgent orders as the Continental Army prepared for a possible British attack on New York City. That invasion would occur less than 3 months later. Washington directed every regiment to remain under arms at alarm posts, ready for inspection and immediate action at any hour. Troops were warned that alarms could sound without notice, and strict discipline was enforced throughout the camps. Soldiers were forbidden to leave parade grounds without written permission from commanding officers. The orders also strengthened defenses around New York City. Following the British evacuation of Boston, the commander understood that a major campaign against the city was rapidly approaching. And that's the way it was 250 years ago today. 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

Cruel Summer from Bananarama on Coast 104.5. It's Jay. We've got Olivia Dean coming your way in a few moments. Benson Boone, even Lady Gaga, some Alex Warren, and Bon Jovi, too. First, though, it's the fate of Ophelia from the lovely Taylor Swift on Coast 104.5.

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0: Feel good favorites of Brooke and Jeffrey in the morning, too. 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It's Olivia Dean, of course. Yeah, Brooke and Jeffrey are back at it tomorrow morning. They're followed by the commercial-free workday kickoff at 9 a.m. So think about it. You get the second date updates, the laser stories, the phone taps, Jose and Alexis, and Brooke and Jeffrey. And then an hour of commercial-free feel-good favorites. That's the best morning ever. Tune in for it tomorrow morning between 5 and 10. 5 to 9, Brooke and Jeffrey. And from 9 to 10, you get all them feel-good favorites for free. Michael Jackson and Slash on the way next.
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5: On May 28, 1776, General George Washington issued urgent orders as the Continental Army prepared for a possible British attack on New York City. That invasion would occur less than 3 months later. Washington directed every regiment to remain under arms at alarm posts, ready for inspection and immediate action at any hour. Troops were warned that alarms could sound without notice, and strict discipline was enforced throughout the camps. Soldiers were forbidden to leave parade grounds without written permission from commanding officers. The orders also strengthened defenses around New York City. Following the British evacuation of Boston, the commander understood that a major campaign against the city was rapidly approaching. And that's the way it was 250 years ago today. This quarter millennial minute has been brought to you by the History Center of San Luis Obispo County. 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Celebrating America's 250th birthday this July and all year, this is History Center Executive Director Steve Schmidt. 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
1: 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That's Benson Boone on Coast 104.5. We heard from Lifehouse before that. Hang in by a moment. It's Jay Turner. How are you? Desiree, Alex Warren, some Bon Jovi, Maroon 5, Bruno Mars on the way, even Avril Lavigne. And here's one from Gaga. It's Bad Romance on Coast 104.5.

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0: 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It's Jay. 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

That's what I like. It's Bruno Mars on Coast 104.5. Bon Jovi in there too. Living on a Prayer. Hey, that's going to do it for me, Jay Chenner. I'll be back tomorrow at 3 p.m. Becky is in at 10 a.m. right after the 1 hour commercial free workday kickoff. And that's at 9 a.m. Of course, you got Brooke and Jeffrey from 5 to 9 with the second date updates, laser stories, phone taps, and more. So have some fun in the morning. I'll see you back here tomorrow afternoon. All right. Here comes Payphone from Maroon 5 on Coast 104.5. 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
1: 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You think you're stuck?
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0: Does anybody miss those old 90s sitcoms with the cheesy punchlines the canned laughter? And the dysfunctional family that just can't get along, but they still love each other in the end.
1: That's right.
2: Oh, man, we all have simple jobs, and we have a 10-bedroom mansion.
1: Yeah, and I'm quirky.
2: Yeah, and we're all great.
0: Life is so great. Well, this next segment is kind of like that.
1: Oh.
0: But also none of it. Because our technical director, Ashton, is moving back home with Mom and Dad.
2: Yay!
0: Due to financial reasons.
1: Cue the laughter.
0: So we sent an audio recorder with him to document their first family meeting.
1: Oh, my God, I'm so excited.
0: We're playing you the clips coming up at 9:10.

0: It's time for our brand new segment on the show. It's Brooke and Jeffrey in the morning.
1: I am like stupid excited.
2: Ooh, yes.
0: I mean, it's not too excited. It could be a one and doneer. We'll see.
1: Care.
0: But
3: oh, man.
0: Let's hit the theme song for our technical director, Ashton's journey moving back home
1: Yay!
0: With his parents.
1: Well,

0: That's right. He's back home. Ashton, you've been there for about a week now. So scale 1 to 10, how much are you loving it?
1: I would give it about a 5.
2: A five.
3: Oh, no, bro. Okay. First week is going to be the best week.
2: I don't know. That's kind of mid. That makes sense.
0: There's definitely some positives and negatives that I'm sure he's balancing. Right, Ashton?
1: Yeah. A positive would be just having more food in the house.
2: That's nice. You look like you food. Bulked up.
3: That's true.
1: You don't have to lie. Thank you.
0: Okay. What about negatives?
1: The negative is just losing all of my privacy and independence and manhood.
2: Oh, yeah. But more food.
1: More food.
0: You weren't using your manhood very much before anyway.
4: Yeah. So. Sharing the shower with your aunt is going.
0: Yeah. Well, we really do appreciate you doing this, Ashton. And it's kind of a social experiment of sorts that we're trying here. Everybody in the family agreed, along with your parents, to record your very first family meeting at the dinner table.
2: Okay. Aww, yay.
0: Because it's been years since you lived with them. And even though, yes, they are your parents, they're more like your roommates now.
2: Uh-oh.
0: And apparently everybody thought it was okay to discuss pet peeves that you had with each other.
2: Oh, goodness. Wow.
0: Just in the spirit of healthy communication.
4: Get it out right away.
0: Setting boundaries. Apparently your mom had one for you.
2: Oh.
0: A pet peeve. So let's listen.
5: I think I would have to say at 3:30 in the morning.
2: Oh.
5: When you drop the soap in the shower,
2: I
5: would say that's a pet peeve.
1: Can you elaborate?
3: Yeah.

0: The one saying the ice smell? Okay.
1: Well, if you're just joining us, we're doing a special segment on our show following our technical director, Ashton, on his journey to live back home with his parents in his late 20s because financially kind of needs it. And we're playing audio from their first family meeting as roommates. Anyway, your mom just aired her grievances about your, quote, reckless soap play. Yeah. What about your dad? Let's see what pet peeves he's dealing with.
2: Yeah, that's interesting when we talk about pet peeves. Normally you're thinking of something somebody does that, they're leaving dishes in the sink or leaving your underwear around on the floor.
1: Oh.
2: But you don't do any of that. So, I mean, I don't know.
3: Thank you.
2: But really, there isn't any pet peeves. But if I had to say one thing, it would be that is, and this only happens when you're working. I don't think you eat enough. And so when you come home, I think the term is hangry. You can be hangry. Because you're hungry. And so I suppose if I had to say, maybe you're doing better with your diet is what I would say. You need to eat something at work.
3: Yeah, so we said pet peeves, not character attacks, Father.
4: You sound so much like your dad.
5: It's
4: wild.
5: I
4: crazy.
5: It was him at first.
1: Also, you call your dad Father?
0: It's a family meeting, Jeff.
5: Very formal.
1: Yeah. Very Rob, I did not expect that.
6: I have experienced hangry, Ashton, and your dad has a point.
4: Oh.
6: Like, it's good when you carry around granola bars and those little applesauce pouches that you like.
0: Yeah, maybe towards the end of the day, I could see that, Brooke.
6: Yeah.
1: I mean, he did suggest you bring leftovers to work, so he's a solution-oriented guy. Mm-hmm. He doesn't want you to be hangry. You sound like you have two very loving, very caring parents.
0: Yeah.
6: Yeah. Hey, you got to remember, this is a big adjustment for them, too.
4: Because
6: their privacy is also out the window. You don't know what mom and dad were doing when you weren't at home.
4: Whoa, Brooke.
1: Why did you say it that way?
6: Just say it.
0: All right.
6: He's not the only adult in the house.
1: Oh. That time the soap's being dropped on purpose. But look, we have a lot of audio. I can't play all of it. I'm just going to summarize what happened, though, before I play this final clip.
6: Okay.
1: Because things definitely devolved. Between finger pointing and accusations, mostly on Ashton's part, if I'm being really honest. There's a lot of grievances.
4: He was angry.
1: That's what it was. So somebody starts accusing the other about there's 5 boxes of cereal in the pantry, and one person is eating and leaving just like barely any left for anyone else.
5: Throw it away.
1: And apparently, I guess that's Ashton's mom that does that.
6: Oh.
1: And Ashton, there's a chip situation too. What is that?
0: Yeah, she will not finish a bag of chips, and she'll leave like 8 chips in every single bag of chips that we have in the pantry. And there's like 6 bags of chips.
5: So she doesn't feel like she ate the last chip.
0: Yeah. I guess not.
4: But you go in thinking you got some chips in there.
0: Yeah.
4: And gone.
6: And they're just the crumbs at the bottom.
5: Oh, man.
0: It drives me up a wall.
1: Well, no wonder he's so hangry. There's no chips left.
4: Yeah.
1: Your mom
5: man.
1: Is so even keel. Look, in the end, your mom said she had enough with the accusations, and she came straight for your dad.
6: Whoa.
1: And I'm going to play that clip. It's pretty short, but let's listen.
7: Yeah, whenever he wears sweats, his whatever those things are.
3: Oh, the drawstrings?
7: The drawstrings.
2: Oh, I thought we were talking about something else. Sorry.
7: The drawstrings are always sticking out.
6: Oh.
8: What a crowd.
5: Wow.
6: Wait,
5: I didn't want to be in the middle of that, but that was pretty upsetting.
6: This is the height of your
1: guys'
6: family drama.
1: You've got drawstring issues, rambunctious soap play. How does anybody sleep in that?
5: To be honest, you guys are the most pleasant family I've ever heard. Like, Father, I didn't mean to do that.
1: Leave some chips for me, Mother.
6: I feel like the wholesome family is back again.
1: The 90s have returned, and I'm looking forward to the next family meeting when apparently their aunt comes to stay with them and Ashton has to switch off beds with her.
4: I can't wait till we hear Ashton get grounded for the first time again.
1: So much more to come. That was the first edition of Ashton's Back Home with
6: that
1: His Parents. Your phone tap's coming up right after this.
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0: for today's phone tap, we needed someone who could pull off a snobby, pretentious mom.
1: I wonder, Jeff.
0: Who here could do that?
2: Is this a Jose one, then?
1: Is it a digital Jake one?
0: Jose, yeah. Maybe. Me, I could do it.
1: Yeah, but you could.
0: I hate to hog the spotlight.
1: Alexis,
0: Alexis with mom energy?
1: No.
0: This is not going to happen.
1: Daughter energy.
3: Don't catch

0: I guess it's going to have to be Brooke. And today she's posing as a mom taking her 6-year-old daughter to another girl's birthday. And let's just say mama is very particular about how things should go down there. It's your phone tap right now.
1: Hello?
2: Hi, is this Rebecca?
1: Yes, this is Rebecca.
2: Hi, this is Trina. I'm Taylor's mom.
1: Oh, hi. How are you?
2: Yeah, great. Taylor's so excited about the birthday party. Yeah.
1: Oh, great. We're really excited to have her.
2: It's so funny that we've been at the same school now for a couple of years, and I don't think we've ever met. Wow.
1: No, I was just thinking the same thing. I don't think we have met.
2: Isn't that crazy?
1: Yeah, but you will. I mean, if you can, you should totally stick around the party and we can hang out a little bit if you want, if you have time.
2: Yeah, about that. I just want to make sure, because every other party Taylor's been to this year has them, you will have a sugar-free cake, right?
1: A sugar-free cake? No.
2: Oh, is that a joke? Is that funny to you? Is that funny?
1: Is the sugar-free cake?
2: Yeah, that you're not going to have one? That's a joke, right?
1: No, we're going to have an ice cream cake, so I'm pretty sure there's sugar in that. But, I mean, it's her birthday, so.
2: That's a disappointment.
1: Okay.
2: I should probably also take this time to tell you that Taylor's also in her blue phase, so she only eats blue foods.
1: Okay.
2: You'll be providing those, right? Oh.
1: Like blueberries?
2: Oh, yes, yes. Blueberries, blue corn tortilla chips. I even let the Mountain Dew voltage slide every once in a while.
1: What?
2: Blue dyed mac and cheese, that would work. I mean, I don't want you to go out of your way, but you should go out of your way.
1: I mean, I...
2: Last month, she was in her star phase. Star fruits, had to cut all her chicken nuggets into star shapes.
1: Oh, my God.
2: It was doctor recommended.
1: This is all new to me.
2: By the way, I'm so sorry to interrupt, but looking at your invitation, it says there's going to be pony rides there.
1: Yes.
2: Fun.
1: Hopefully that's okay with Taylor, and pony rides are okay for what she needs.
2: Oh, it's so great. I mean, as long as you're okay that Taylor brings her own live pony.
1: I'm sorry?
2: The only reason I say that is because Taylor's pony is gluten-free. Makes sense now, I'm sure.
1: That's a new one. That's definitely...
2: It's just I can't trust those dodgy pony rental places. They probably have a meth lab in the back behind the stables.
1: No. Oh, my God, no.
2: I wish that was a joke. I wish.
1: Well, I can assure you that this is a legit place. It's a really nice family farm that does the pony rental, so there's no meth labs.
2: Yeah, but the ponies aren't gluten-free, are they?
1: Oh. Again, I'm not sure what that means, what a gluten-free pony is, even.
2: Rebecca, I'm sensing stress.
1: I am definitely getting a little stressed.
2: You know what? You go ahead and be stressed. But listen, you can just put me in charge of everything from here on out, and we can make some great improvements to your party.
1: No, I might be a little stressed, but I'm totally fine. Everything's on track for my daughter's party. We're all set. Thank you.
2: Right, but I'm the mother of a gifted child. Oh. Taylor's gifted.
1: Oh,
2: did you know that?
1: I'm sure she is, and my child is gifted as well. So we're all set
2: that
1: here.
2: That is the funniest thing you've said.
1: Excuse me.
2: Taylor already has plans to recite the Gettysburg Address at the party for everyone's entertainment. She knows it by heart.
1: That's not necessary. We're going to have some other entertainment, so... I don't think we're going to have time for that.
2: You know what? I'm reading between the lines here, and I get it. Your daughter feels threatened by Taylor, doesn't she?
1: What?
2: That's too bad. Jealousy starts early.
1: No, she's not jealous, I can assure you. And I don't want this whole, like, vibe, whatever's happening here right now, to be part of my daughter's birthday. This is supposed to be a fun day.
2: Yeah. I am just so thankful you didn't invite that pretentious elitist from the radio show Brick Fox. Ugh.
1: What?
2: Gross.
1: Who is that?
2: Brooke Fox, I heard she demands to bring her own working carousel to every children's event so the saddles don't smell like butt.
1: I'm sorry. I don't know who that is.
2: I am sorry, too, because you don't know her, and I just realized I am her.
1: What?
2: And this is actually a prank phone call.
1: Oh, my God.
2: This is actually Brooke from the radio show Brooke and Jeffrey in the Morning. Does that ring a bell now?
1: Oh, no!
2: Yes!
1: You have got to be kidding me right now.
2: Your sister Sharon.

0: I set you up.
1: Oh, my God.
0: She said that you recently moved your kid to a private school and you're getting some, we'll say, interesting requests from the parents about the party.
1: I am. Oh, geez. I was just losing my mind.
0: Yeah, because you didn't get a gluten-free pony. It's like, what kind of mother are you?
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4: If a coworker ever invites you to come over to their party,
5: yeah,
4: typically you say, oh yeah, cool, I can't wait. Mm-hmm. And then you'll make up some dumb excuse at the last second in order to bail.
6: Oh my God.
4: At least that's what we all do whenever Brooke tries to lure us over to her house.
5: I'm like right here, Jeff.
4: Oh, no. I mean, we can't wait for Saturday, Brooke.
5: Okay. Yay.
4: So excited.
6: Okay. I'm totally going to be there.
7: I hope I don't get food poisoning again.
4: Oh, no.
6: I am eating raw seafood.
7: I hate you all.
4: Well, one of our listeners actually showed up to his coworker's party.
6: Good.
4: And it had one of the stranger themes that we've ever heard of.
5: Oh.
4: Literally the last place that you'd expect to meet somebody romantically.
6: Really?
4: But it did happen, and you're going to hear it in your brand new second date update right after this.
5: You guys aren't invited anyway.
8: I can't imagine my drive home without the radio. It's like my co-pilot.
2: Coast.

0: When you meet someone in real life at a party, it's actually kind of nice because you two aren't the center of attention. You know, it's usually like a friend of a friend who introduces you.
1: Yeah.
0: You get to chat for a minute.
2: Oh, yeah.
0: Feel each other out. It's low stakes.
2: Yeah, okay. Totally.
0: But in this case, apparently our listener Logan met someone at a different kind of party, not like a birthday party or a house party. I really hope that you're not going to say furry party, because then we're going to have to make this a podcast exclusive, Logan.
1: Yeah.
0: But what kind of party was it that you met this woman at?
3: It was a divorce party.
1: What?
0: A divorce party?
2: What is that? Do we still make this an exclusive?
1: Isn't that like the opposite of a wedding shower?
3: It basically, you know, one of my friends from work was getting divorced, and she invited a bunch of people, actually from the office, which I would never invite my work colleagues to that, but she did. She wanted us to come.
2: What do you do?
1: Well,
2: she knows you.
4: Is it like a bachelorette party? Like you go out and wear a sash that says like just divorced?
1: No, that'd be cute.
3: Yeah, it's like celebrating being an eligible receiver.
1: Okay,
0: your work friend invited you over to this divorce party she was having, and you met someone?
3: Yes. The lady who was getting divorced, I met some of her friends, and one of them was Ainsley, and we really hit it off.
0: Ainsley.
1: That's interesting. I mean, I would guess there'd probably be quite a few single people at a divorce party.
0: It is an interesting dynamic because you're celebrating a relationship ending while at the same time starting a brand new one.
1: Or looking to
0: in front of their face.
2: Well, also, I wonder what's the room like, because most married people are friends with other married people. So is it a lot of married couples?
1: Well, that's why she invited the coworkers.
0: Mix it up.
2: Some singles. That's smart.
0: What was it like hanging out with Ainsley at the party?
3: You know, we hung out twice. One time at the party, and we were going back and forth laughing about the burn box, which...
2: What's that?
0: Burn box?
2: Burn?
3: Yeah, it's basically like a little fire where you literally torch all the photos from the divorce girl's wedding.
2: Oh! I feel like this has been a thing, right?
0: Wow.
2: Like a burn part. I've heard about this.
1: Yeah, okay.
0: Thousands and thousands of dollars worth of photography up in flames, literally.
1: Interesting way to meet someone. Are you like, so do you still believe in love?
2: You want to know this before I burn all our memories?
0: Oh my God.
3: You know, we're selling the possibility of fresh new love.
1: Okay.
3: They started playing all these breakup songs. Oh, we were dancing. And we actually kissed at the party.
1: Okay.
0: Wow.
1: I mean, divorce just gets you in the mood, you know?
4: Never heard that sentence before.
0: All right. Brooke says so. Okay, you got a kiss at the party. That's nice. And then you were able to do another date?
3: Yeah, so actually when we met up for our date, I could not get this woman out of my mind. I went in for it.
1: What?
3: And I kissed her again, and it was great.
2: Wow.
1: Ooh, that's bold.
2: And she liked it.
3: Yes,
1: well,
3: she did.
1: Calling him back, so.
2: Why does she didn't like slap you afterwards or something or push you away?
3: I mean, she was into it. She kissed me back, and we went on our date, grabbed some ice cream, and we went back to my place and watched some Netflix.
1: Okay. Nice. When did she leave?
3: Let's just say it was a pretty long Netflix chill sesh.
1: Okay.
0: Ah, you
2: Good
0: watched a multi-part docu-series,
1: yeah,
0: it sounds
1: makes sense.
0: Like.
1: Yeah, that makes sense.
0: Okay, that's
3: cool. Oh, yeah.
0: For me, that's a 15-minute session. I'm assuming it's the same for you.
1: I feel like that's even a little bit too gratuitous.
2: You crushed my record, Jen.
0: Yeah. Really had to get my energy drink going on for that one.
3: Yeah, no, I'll just say it definitely lasted a little longer than that, but it ended with a kiss, and it was a great time, but now she's not really answering my text messages.
2: Huh.
3: And I have no idea why.
1: I mean, it sounds like when you talk about her, you sound giddy, honestly.
0: Mm-hmm. Yeah, it's like creepy.
4: No, it's
0: Jeff. Giddy in a good way is what she means. Yes.
2: He wants to pounce and kiss her again.
1: I know, you just sound excited. Like, that's like a really big bummer that she wouldn't be calling you back.
2: I mean, if I'm in your position, I'm so bummed. You have like two magical experiences with this girl.
3: Yes, I'm bummed.
1: Yeah.
2: Good.
1: Yeah, that's why he's on the phone with us.
0: Okay, that makes sense. Well, mm-hmm.

0: we're going to do our job for you. We'll come back and call this woman and figure out why she doesn't want to hang out with the guy who can go more than 15 minutes in a Netflix session.
1: 15?
0: I know.
2: More than.
0: That's amazing.
2: At least 16 minutes.
0: Big braggart in the room. We'll do it with your second date update right after this. Hold on.
3: It's Brooke and Jeffrey in the morning on Coast 104.5.

0: Nothing says true love like burning someone else's old wedding photos in a fire.
1: Aww.
0: That's how our listener Logan met Ainsley at a mutual friend's divorce party.
2: Yeah.
0: And who would have thought putting the final dagger into someone else's dying marriage could ignite a brand new romantic fire in your life?
1: But, I mean, here we are.
2: It's almost meant to be, Jeff.
0: Almost. But that flame has dimmed significantly since their Netflix and chill sesh that lasted well over 15 minutes, as we've learned.
2: Dang.
0: So what's really going on? Is she actually in a secret marriage? Is she really three children standing on each other's shoulders in a trench coat? I'm just saying anything is possible.
1: Yes.
0: Are you open to possibilities, Logan?
3: I'm open.
1: Okay.
2: I mean, why come out with
0: even if it's three kids, I'm open. Okay.
1: I will say maybe you're looking for a relationship and she wasn't, is my only thought. Like, she's at a divorce party. She's probably not in the mindset thinking boyfriend.
2: That's
1: right?
2: Actually a great, I didn't even think about that.
3: I mean, we didn't have that conversation per se, but she was, seemed to be pretty open to meeting people, in my opinion.
2: Okay.
1: The way you said that.
0: Does she want to meet any people seriously, though? That's the real question.
1: Guess we're about to find out.
0: Let's find out if she even answers the phone. I'm going to dial her number right now. We'll see if Ainsley picks up. But here we go.
4: Hello?
0: Hey, is this Ainsley?
4: This is Ainsley. Who is this?
0: Hey, Ainsley, this is a radio show called Brooke and Jeffrey in the Morning.
2: Hi, Ainsley. Good morning. Guys, you guys got to speak up, too. It just sounds like it's just me and Jeff here.
0: We're having fun here.
1: Fine.
0: Some of us are having fun.
2: Yeah, some of us are.
1: Hi, Ainsley. Okay. Welcome to the show.
4: Thank you.
0: This is a segment we do. It's called A Second Date Update.
4: And?
2: Yeah. Master Jeff. Yeah.
0: More information? You got it. So this is a segment where we try to help listeners who've been out on a date with somebody and afterwards they're not getting a call back. We can step in to try and help them figure out if there's a reason why.
4: Okay.
0: I don't think she's getting it, Brooke.
1: You have to tell her who called.
2: Yeah.
0: Oh. This is about a guy named Logan that you recently went out with.
4: Oh, wow.
2: Oh, there it is.
0: I think she's starting to get it now.
1: Dude, yes. You met him at the divorce party.
2: Yeah.
1: Which is a wild place to meet somebody, huh?
4: Yes, it is. Yes, it is.
0: Okay. But as wild as it was, it seemed to work out because you two met up for a date, from the sounds of it. A walk through the park, some ice cream, some Netflix.
4: Yes, we did.
1: Oh my God. Okay. So you sound excited, like you're smiling.
0: Or embarrassed.
1: No, I don't know. Am I reading that right? Or
4: My face is definitely a little red right now. In the beginning, I was feeling the same way. I was feeling very strongly about him.
1: Okay.
0: That was the beginning, but what changed?
4: I don't know what he told you about our second hangout. I don't know what you know.
0: It's basically the recap that I gave you, that you met up, you went through a walk through the park, you guys had ice cream together, went back to his place to watch Netflix, and et cetera. Things happened. Good things.
1: He didn't say that. He said there was a nice kiss.
4: Okay.
0: I'm trying not to go into too much graphic detail about what he told us. But
1: he didn't tell us anything graphic.
0: It felt pretty graphic on my end.
1: Jeff.
0: It was graphic
1: to
0: my ears.
1: The guy told us nothing. He just said he had a nice evening with you.
0: But the way he said it was like nice.
1: No. Dude.
0: In a good way.
4: Well, it was, but I don't know if he told you about a conversation that we had while we were watching a movie and
1: nope.
0: Yeah, we're not aware of that conversation.
4: Mm-hmm. Okay. Well, I think he tried to compliment me because he was giving me lots of compliments.
2: Good.
4: But at one point he said that I'm just so used to hanging out with intense gym girls and I'm so glad you're not that.
0: I'm sorry, intense gym girls?
4: Yeah. Yeah.
2: Okay.
1: So, I mean, yeah, well, sure. You could jump to the conclusion that may be backhanded, like you don't work out. But, like, that's not obviously what someone would mean,
0: well,
1: right?
0: What do you think he meant?
4: It did seem genuine. So I was trying to hear him out, and I really think he meant it in a kind way. But then he kept going, and he said, I just want to be with a girl who I can share dessert with and who likes a little sweet treat.
2: That does make make it worse. Okay.
1: Intense do
4: I'm like, listen, he's not wrong. But yeah. To me, I'm like, oh, he just likes hanging out with me because I'm this girl who likes movies and ice creams and cookies and cakes. And like, that's it.
5: That's not a bad girl to be. That's a girl I am.
4: I mean, it just felt a little off. And I've held off texting him back because I'm like, that didn't feel great.
5: Oh, okay. I bet he would be really bummed to hear you took it that way.
2: Yeah, I'm sure he would be upset to know he upset you.
0: Yeah, and we can know that for sure because he is on the other line of this phone call, listening and waiting to talk to you.
3: Okay. Yes, I am here, and I just want to make it clear, like, that was totally a compliment. I enjoyed that about you.
2: Hey.
3: It's a good thing.
4: Oh, my God.
5: Maybe we don't double down immediately.
0: Yeah. Do you hear
4: I don't even, listen, this is super embarrassing. I didn't know you were on the line.
3: I've been here the whole time.
0: But Logan, you hear what she's saying, like how she read what your comment was?

0: was.
1: Yes, I'm sorry you took it that way. I just wanted to say, like, I've been with gym girls in the past who, yes, these meal plans that they're on, they're just so exhausting. It's like chicken and veggies all the time. So I enjoy someone I could go out with and grab ice cream with and have a cheat meal. And it's nice.
2: It's not making this better, bro.
0: Is that a compliment?
2: Yeah.
3: I think so.
1: Yes.
2: It's like someone being like, oh, I only date models. It's so refreshing to not date a perfect person.
0: Yeah.
3: Well, dude, what do you expect? I mean, you can't have a perfect body and eat all the things. Like, you don't get it all,
2: also
3: right?
2: True.
3: Like,
0: sure, but you don't have to say it to their face.
2: Yeah.
3: Well, I don't know. I like my men with a little bit of, you know, something to grab onto.
2: You like a little dad bod, maybe.
0: I mean, Ainsley, how are you feeling right now?
4: I'm a little embarrassed, but I believe him. I know there's no meanness behind what he's saying, but it's still kind of like, oh.
1: And you know, I feel really bad about this. Can I send you like a cookie bouquet or something to your place?
0: Well, okay.
1: I don't know.
4: You know, I like things other than dessert.
2: You're
0: insinuating.
3: I think he's trying to be funny. Like, that was supposed to be a joke, right?
1: I mean, when we were at the divorce party, like, there were a lot of really good treats there. You know, we were having some of the cookies that they had there, and you were going to town. You seemed like you really enjoyed it.
4: So, oh, my God.
2: My little cookie lover.
0: No. Okay, yes.
1: I love them, too. They were so good.
2: Oh, sure.
0: No, yes.
2: That makes it feel better.
0: Definitely.
3: I think just a general rule is that we just don't comment on what people eat. Maybe it's just a good rule.
2: Yeah. It's not their own diet.
0: Yeah, but I mean, what's the fun with that, though?
3: This sounds like the type of situation where you just order the fries and then you see what happens.
2: Yes, you know what's going to be.
0: And don't say anything about them.
3: Yeah.
2: Nope. Yes.
3: Don't comment on how many you've taken.
5: Don't compare it to gym girls.
2: Right.
3: Yes,
1: I could completely do that. Would that make you feel comfortable, Ainsley, like if I order fries in front of you?
2: It comes out so weird with me.
4: You know what? Maybe we just don't talk about the food.
2: I don't think he understands yet. Yeah.
3: Okay, but that sounded like potential future talk.
2: Yeah.
0: Let's not talk about food anymore. Let's just talk about the possibility of you two meeting up for another date.
2: Chemistry.
0: Because if Ainsley is open to it, we would pay for that second meetup.
3: And I'm pretty sure we have a gift card to the Cheesecake Factory.
2: Well, you can send me like See's Candies if you want.
0: Yeah, I don't know. We'll find something that works for you, Ainsley. But what do you think, giving it one more shot with Logan?
4: I appreciate all the effort he's gone to contact me.
2: Yeah.
4: And that's why I'm open to doing something else besides eating with him.
3: Okay. She's going to be so self-conscious now.
1: Hey, no, this is like the best news I've gotten all day. And I'm honestly a guy that likes a sweet treat too. So, hey, you know, I get it.
0: Yeah.
2: Dessert.
3: Yeah, like, nope, just order it and get 2 spoons.
2: Yeah, order for yourself.
1: All right.
0: And it's refreshing for Ainsley to not have to go out with those super gym bro models, too, I'm sure.
2: Oh, yeah.
0: Right, Ainsley?
4: That is true.
2: Your boyfriend will put his face into the pie. Yeah.
1: Wait, what do you mean by that?
2: Oh, wait.
0: Now he's cluing in.
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0: I'm not sure if you saw this. It's Brooke and Jeffrey in the morning. But there's a public outcry over a recent poll of the country's best hamburger in honor of National Hamburger Day.
1: Okay.
2: Oh, this is always a fun combo. Yeah.
1: Well, who got it?
0: I'm not going to get all into it, but the controversy surrounds the number one pick because it's not from a traditional burger spot.
1: That
2: it's not like one of the ones we know.
0: Not what? Five Guys, not In-N-Out.
2: Oh, I love In-N-Out.
0: It was actually Buffalo Wild Wings. Apparently, a lot of people love a specific item on their menu, and I'm just going to read it to you how they describe it. It's a double smash burger with American cheese, bacon, grilled onions, pickled Fresno chili peppers, and Hatch chili aioli on a toasted challah bun.
2: Dude, that actually sounds gourmet.
3: Let's go right now and get it.
2: Yeah.
1: I'm not against it. No. I mean, bring him in. Do you have him outside?
2: Bring in the In-N-Out and the Five Guys.
0: All the niche burger places, like Five Guys and In-N-Out, are like, seriously, you're going to give it to Buffalo Wild Wings?
2: Yeah.
0: Are you joking?
3: Don't be jealous.
1: I mean, yes.
2: You make a better burger.
1: Yeah, up your game, man. Yeah.
0: Well, then they went there and tried it, and they were like, whoa, actually, this is pretty good.
1: Okay.
0: Also, in a viral video, some psychopath snuck in some bloomin' onion petals to put on top of the Wild Wings burger and said it tastes even better.
1: So you were looking for an Outback Wild Wings collab? Is that what we're looking for?
0: I guess.
1: Yeah.
0: That's where we're at as a country.
1: Yeah.
0: Happy National Burger Day, everybody.
1: Maybe we could all stuff it inside of a pizza crust and let Pizza Hut sell it.
0: I'm not against it. Let's all put our bibs on as we send it over to the 190 pounds of bacon-stuffed man meat that we refer to as Digital Jake.
2: He's our little Jakenator.
1: No, I thought he was a smash burger, too.
0: Toss some toasted challah on that shock collar question of the day. Let's go.
4: Well, today we celebrate National Paperclip Day.
3: Right. Almost as exciting as hamburger.
4: Almost. We're honoring the most humble of office supplies that's held together book reports, tax audits, and most of Brooke's homemade Halloween costumes. But the most famous paperclip of all time isn't even allowed near actual paper anymore. I'm talking about Clippy, the over-caffeinated Microsoft assistant from 1997, who would pop up on your Word document saying, hey, it looks like you're trying to write a ransom letter to the cops. Would you like some help with that?
2: Before ChatGPT.
1: Yeah, Clippy was the original AI.
4: If you've never witnessed him yourself or you're too young to remember, Clippy was a bendy, cracked-out little eavesdropper with zero qualifications and terrible timing, but somehow he still became Microsoft's unofficial mascot for years, even after he was fired from his job for cause. That's why today, in honor of the world's most overachieving office doodad, we're going to highlight other famous company mascots.

0: That's during a special spokesperson SmackDown edition of Plenty of 20. You'll say a number 1 through 20. I'll describe a famous non-food related mascot from America's past. You just have to name them to stay in the game.
1: Okay.
0: And we'll start with the woman who's become the unofficial mascot for dollar store body glitter.
1: Hey.
0: Oh. That's Alexis. Yep.
2: 9.
3: Just a little bit of a rash.
2: Yeah.
1: She wears it every day.
0: Alexis, created in 1944, this famous mascot was originally designed to stop people from accidentally or purposely setting forests on fire during World War II. But after the war was over, he spent the next 80 years begging Americans not to throw lit cigarettes into dry grass.
1: Mm-hmm.
0: And I still struggle not to do that every single day.
3: Which is weird, because you don't smoke.
0: I know. I just like to light them. Alexis, name this mascot.
2: Oh, I'm pretty sure it's Smokey the Bear.
3: Oh.
0: Smokey the Bear
2: is very
0: incorrect. As an unrepentant pedant, Alexis, I love to point out that his name is Smokey Bear and not Smokey the Bear.
2: Yeah. Wow. Mm.
0: Please come correct next time.
2: Yeah.
0: Brooke, it's your turn. 9 is off the board.
3: Oh, God, I'm nervous after that. 2?
0: Number 2. Just say the right answer, Brooke.
3: Okay.
0: Before the Geico Gecko became the biggest mascot on the planet, the company ran commercials featuring a shaggy guy who was constantly offended by one of the company's ad slogans.
3: Oh.
0: Name him to stay in the game. And a hint, it wasn't Shaggy from Scooby-Doo.
3: No. I think you're talking about the caveman.
1: Yeah. So funny.
3: But do I have to have a name for them? Like, was his name Carl the Caveman?
1: Yeah,
3: or was it...
1: That.
2: Don't do Carl the Caveman. No the. Carl Caveman.
3: I think it was the Geico Caveman.
1: Yeah,
0: Geico Caveman is correct.
2: Good.
1: Very good.
0: Jose, we're over to you. 2 and 9 are off the board.
1: Let's go 5.
0: Because cigarette ads were banned starting in the mid-60s, tobacco companies switched to print marketing for promotion.
3: Mm-hmm.
0: And in 1974, a French ad campaign was commissioned by a cigarette company that featured a desert-dwelling mascot wearing sunglasses.
1: Oh, yeah.
0: Tell me his name to stay in the game.
1: Oh, well, his name is also my name, right? I am Jose Bolaños. His name is Joseph Camel.
0: Joe?
1: Joe is his name,
3: okay.
1: Right? I call him Joseph because I've known him since I was 16 and I smoked cigarettes.
3: But you quit.
1: I did quit a long time ago. So give me Joe Camel.
0: Joe Camel is exactly what I was looking for. Mm. The manufacturer ultimately terminated the campaign in 1997, maybe because he was too cool.
1: Too cool, dude, honestly.
3: I mean, they were just marketing to kids, honestly.
1: Yeah.
0: Love Island really fell off when they stopped letting people smoke cigarettes on camera.
1: Oh, man.
0: Jeffrey, we're over to you. We're talking company mascots. Alexis got hers wrong, but Brooke and Jose are still in the game. Need a number, please.
4: I'll go number 8.
0: The mascot for the language learning app Duolingo became famous online for aggressively reminding users to complete their lessons and haunting their notifications like a passive-aggressive life coach. Everyone knows it's an owl, but do you know its full name?
1: Are you kidding?
0: It has a full name.
4: Oh, this is impossible.
2: Oh,
1: is it?
2: Him on TikTok.
4: Is it one name or is it two names that he has?
3: Well, now you want
4: or three
3: answers.
4: Names? What? Like, okay, give me
3: a
4: hint. Give me something close.
0: It's either three or four names. It's a full name.
1: Okay. It's gonna be like Wilson the owl.
4: Is it a boy owl or is it a girl owl?
3: You can't ask all these questions.
2: Yeah,
3: if you don't know, you don't know.
1: It's a
3: Jeff.
1: Owl.
4: I feel like this is a fair question.
3: No.
4: To ask.
0: I'm running the game. I think you can ask these questions, Jeffrey. I would think this is a feminine owl.
1: Oh.
4: Are you sure?
1: An owlette?
3: Wait, now you're questioning whether he knows.
4: Okay, I want you to check underneath the feathers and get back to me.
0: I'm not allowed to do that anymore.
4: I refuse to answer this question unless I have that information.
0: I can't.
4: You're
0: going to
4: say girl owl?
0: Yeah.
4: I'm going to go boys and girls name.
0: Okay, mix it up.
4: Duo Renault's Renee Lingo.
3: Oh.
2: Wow.
0: That is, like, very close. Jeffrey, it's incorrect.
1: Oh, wait.
0: Her name is Duo Keyshawna Renee Lingo.
1: Oh, Renee is
0: there.
3: How did you get Renee right?
4: Oh, my God.
0: After all that,

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0: Today, we call a guy.
1: Mm. Well, that's good, Jeff.
0: You guys want more information?
2: I think no men allowed on this show. After Brooke said that.
1: I've been trying to kick you guys out for years. You're still here.
0: Well, if you're interested, he signed up for a matchmaking service. Mm. So, hasn't had a lot of luck on the dating apps.
1: Okay.
0: Bumble, Hinge, etc. Not produce the desired results.
1: Yeah.
2: They never
0: so,
2: do.
0: He decided a few months ago to hire a matchmaker.
1: Ooh. Okay.
0: And that actually hasn't gone very well either. Until now, because we're about to tell him the good news.
1: Oh.
0: Well, kind of. Okay. In your phone tab, right after this. You're right.

0: Hello.
1: Hello, is this Alan?
0: Yeah, who's calling?
1: I'm calling from Love Lab Matchmakers. My name is Cody. Cody Pendant.
0: Okay.
1: You've been working with Angela as your matchmaking consultant, right? But I'm her assistant. She's out of town right now on a silent retreat. I think she mentioned that.
0: No, she didn't.
1: Oh. Well, she is enjoying herself, if you're wondering. You got to see her tan when she gets back. I just got some pictures. Anyways, I'm calling because I have been authorized to give you good news.
0: Okay, that's great.
1: I don't know how to say this, but I think we did it. We found the one.
0: Oh. Well, are you joking?
1: No. No, she's professional. She's beautiful. She meets all the criteria. You're going to be so impressed.
0: Mm-hmm. Well, I've been waiting and paying, so I'm ready to let's go.
1: You sure have. And it all paid off. Because congratulations, you're in a relationship, Alan. You have a girlfriend.
0: Wait.
1: Yay.
0: Well, all right. I guess you found a match. We clearly haven't met. I don't know if we're in a relationship yet.
1: No, silly, you are. I took care of everything. I handled all the paperwork at her bedside. So it's a done deal. You two are a couple.
0: I'm sorry. So
1: she totes knows.
2: Oh.
0: Who is this person?
1: Well, her name is Barbara. And let's just say you're lucky I'm on the job because I did some creative thinking and I went back to our old roster. And wouldn't you know, there's one woman single and available and in the hospital right now, temporarily.
0: What?
1: Barbara!
0: Did you say in the hospital?
1: It's just a little snafu, but you heard me when I just said temporarily, right?
0: What are you talking about? What does that mean?
1: Technically, she's been in a coma for just a few years.
0: You've got to be fucking kidding me.
1: But signs look good. I saw the monitor, and it was beeping and jumping and skipping, and she's got great energy.
0: I don't understand what this means. You've matched me with someone unconscious in the hospital? What are you doing?
1: Well, you could say that, or you could focus on the word match, because I found you someone.
0: Angela never would have okayed this. Why are you in charge?
1: I'm sorry. I'm not really understanding what the problem is here, because, I'm doing my job.
0: No,
1: and you have a girlfriend.
0: This is the weirdest Look, I've been with you people for months. I've been paying you a fair amount of money.
1: Yeah.
0: You found me nobody. And now I'm getting a call from some rando I've never even met telling me you found me a coma patient. Literally, what the fuck are you talking about?
1: Okay, it sounds like you're frustrated and that's on me. I did not tell you enough about her. She does have a lot of hobbies. She loves sleeping.
0: What?
1: And she loves milkshakes and liquid meals.
0: That struck you as a good match for me, sleepy milkshake lady?
1: You know what? If she had a dating profile, that would be kind of a catchy name. You're smart. We should work together.
0: What am I supposed to call this lady? What do you want from me?
1: Well, I could give you her number, but she's not going to pick up. A little occupied. But what I did is I went ahead and got a greeting card. I already filled it out in your name. So when she wakes up, cry.
0: No.
1: And the fact that she is an older lady at 72 years old. Oh, my goodness.
0: What?
1: She's going to appreciate it even more how thoughtful you were.
0: 72?
1: She sure is. And once her grandkids leave the room, you two can have your first date. Oh, aren't you excited to be a grandpa?
0: Okay.
1: Papa Alan?
0: Okay, I am canceling your service.
1: What?
0: Not only that, I will be demanding all the money back. You idiots have done nothing for me. You've strung me along for months and months, and now you set me up with an unconscious senior citizen, and you think that's my best match?
1: Excuse me? After all the trouble I went through helping your friend Matt to prank you, and this is what I get.
0: What?
1: I should be the one upset because this is actually Jose from Brick and Jeffrey in the morning, and I'm very mad at you right now.
0: Oh. Stop.
1: Whoa. All right. Wait a second, bro. I told you it's a prank. This is all for fun.
0: That's great. Thank you.

0: It's cool. You can laugh now. It's just a radio thing.
1: Woohoo, a radio thing. All right. Well, good for Matt and good for you.
0: Well, it's supposed to be good for you, man. And Barbara. Oh, dude, we haven't talked about Barbara, huh? You silver savage. I see you over there, old Barb.
1: I will tell you, I am a week away from taking that date.
0: Bro, no, you leave Barbara alone. She is a sweet lady, okay?
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3: Talking about Be Balanced Pismo Beach, and we've got our friend Albert Borges here from Arroyo Grande. What is that like for the guys' side of things?
4: It was great. I mean, the first month I lost 18 pounds, almost 20.
3: That's so
4: cool.
3: And
4: that's where it was my goal.
3: What's a good takeaway for you?
4: I learned how to eat better, healthy foods, but we were in portions and stuff, and it was still great.
3: It's teaching you how to be healthy.
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3: So if you had a favorite meal out of the Be Balanced recipe book, what would you say?
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4: I mean, it has everything that I like, the vegetables, the fruit. 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
3: Well, that's really cool. 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
4: I liked everything. I just didn't know how to eat before.
3: 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Albert, thank you so much.
4: Well, you're welcome. Thank you for having me.
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0: Guys, we did it.
1: What'd we do?
0: We just set the Guinness World Record.
2: No way!
0: For phone number with the most voicemails.
1: Oh,
0: yep. We beat out Ticketmaster's helpline to see Taylor Swift.
1: Wow. Yeah, that's impressive.
0: Destroyed Jenny's phone number from that song, 867-5309.
2: Yeah, that's old school.
1: Yeah.
0: And yeah, we even pulled off the impossible. Beat the number of messages my own mom leaves me asking if I've seen her missing gray sock in her house. So, yes, sometimes congratulations.
2: Sometimes she hits redial while she's still leaving voicemails.
0: It's amazing. But to celebrate, we're going to play some of the cringiest, most hilarious voicemails that we've gotten recently in a brand new edition of The Loser Line, which is coming up right after this.
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0: what's up with you?
1: Wait a minute, is this the right number?
2: It's the loser line.
0: Come on, just call me back.
3: If you haven't heard the loser line before, it works like this. Let's say a guy approaches you while you're out at the club and uses this charming pickup line on you.
4: Hey, Tootsie Pop.
5: Oh, God.
4: Are you a pirate?
5: What?
4: Because I'm pretty sure you put the curve in my scurvy.

0: Scurvy pickup line.
1: Nice.
2: Whatever you do, don't pretend to kick him in his peg leg and tweak his barnacle.
1: Oh.
2: Instead, tell him he reminds you of a strapping older version of Captain Jack Sparrow.
0: Oh.
2: Of course, wearing an adult diaper.
0: Yeah.
3: No, no, I just dropped a Davy Jones.
0: Okay.
3: Can someone clean out my locker?
0: That is...
1: Okay.
2: No. That's when you give him the digits to the loser line. So hopefully he leaves an awkward voicemail we can play on the air. Voicemails like this one.
4: Next message.
5: Hey, Samantha, what's up? I'm that guy from the bar you said that looks like Jim Carrey's older brother. And, yeah, I don't know if that was supposed to be a compliment or not, but, you know, he's a funny guy, so I'll take it. At the end of our conversation, I really wanted to kiss you. And the thing is, I was debating in my head whether I should go in for a French kiss or a Portuguese kiss. And by the time I craned my neck for the Portuguese one, you turned your head back to your friend and you were walking away. So I don't think you did that on purpose, but... clearly, you missed out.
0: Oh.
5: I'll tell you, I've only used it on two women before, and they both still text me to this day.
4: Oh. Next message.
2: Yeah, they're texting about the venereal disease that they got from the Portuguese kiss.
0: The craning of the neck, is there like a long, slow buildup before you move in for the actual kiss?
1: I can't imagine.
0: It's like a... backwards around.
2: Yeah, and some sort of like bird call that comes out before he goes in.
0: I was thinking more giraffe for some reason. I don't know why. Yeah.
4: Next message.
6: I'll even throw in one of the diaper outfits as a souvenir. No charge. That is just the kind of guy I am.
4: Next message.
0: Wait. Okay. Is that it?
2: Yeah.
1: That's a free diaper.
2: Is that a pocket dial that we heard? I picture like a guy, we joined a conversation while a guy is sitting on the edge of his motel bed talking to his escort. Like, I'll throw in a free diaper. It'll make it worth your while.
0: Is it that or his nursing aid that he's talking to?
2: Yeah. Either way, it's not good.
1: She gave him the loser line. I don't need your help, buddy.
0: Yeah.
4: Next message.
7: Hey, you, it's me. We just talked on the train, and I was thinking, I know you said you never modeled or acted before, but I do think I have a gig that you'd be perfect for. Mm-hmm. We're going to shoot this video, actually, for it's this new product. It's pretty cool. You know those things that hold arrows in them? I forget the name of them, but anyway, picture two really tiny ones that fit over your ears, like little ear jackets, but with holders on the back. Anyway, the company I work for wants to put toothpicks in them. They're called Eros, like instead of arrows. So. Whenever you need a toothpick, you just reach behind your ear, grab one, and pop it in your mouth. I think it could become pretty big. So, let me know.
4: Next message.
0: It's a quiver, right?
2: Isn't that what it's called?
0: An ear quiver. I mean, that is an opportunity to be the model for that.
8: Must mean you have hot ears,
0: yeah.
8: I guess.
2: Okay. I mean, when we first heard him start by saying, like, oh, I heard you're a model, I had a gig for you, we all expected some pervy stuff to come out of it. After hearing the actual idea, I kind of wish it was the pervy stuff.
0: You wouldn't buy one of those?
1: Eros.
2: I think I'm good. I'm good on my ear toothpicks.
1: That's a pretty
2: toothpicks.
1: Slick move to reach behind your ear and be like, anybody need a toothpick? I'm into it.
0: It's already warm.
1: Yeah, take my money.
2: Gross.
4: Next message.
9: Hey, Amber. I need some cheerleaders for my bowling league. The other team has some cheerleaders, so I was hoping that maybe you'd be interested in joining. And we're called the Gutter Busters. Yeah, who are you going to call? Gutter Busters, that kind of thing. The other team has cheerleaders, but they're somewhat a little s***y. So, you know, we want some really smoking hot cheerleaders, so that's why I'm calling you. But that one friend, I don't really think that she should go. She shouldn't be there.

0: you know, I hope you don't invite her. So yeah, you come, but not your friend.
1: Talk about an offer you can't refuse. Come be a cheerleader for free at my bowling game, and don't bring your best friend.
2: Yeah. He only wants hot, Jeffrey. Yeah. What is happening at bowling league?
3: I mean, who do these men think they are?
2: Exactly.
4: But bowling sounds cool for a while.
1: Yeah. Let's form a team, Jose.
4: Let's do it, ladies.
2: Nope.
5: Next message.
6: Hey, Laura. This is the Cowardly Lion from the other night. Remember me? I wanted to ask you out, but I didn't have the courage. Plus, I saw you talking to those other guys. You know, the one without a brain? And then the Tin Man loser. His abs were made of steel, but he doesn't have a heart like me. But I got to tell you, Laura, I'm leaving you a message now because I smoked something. It was called Yellow Brick Road. And I finally found the noise to pick up the phone and call you. So what do you say, Laura? Can we go on a date and maybe go to Oz together? Trust me, I'm a lion in the sack.
5: Next message.
4: Oh, my God. The worst cowardly lion ever.
2: Yeah. I thought the Yellow Brick Road really made it make sense.
4: It did.
2: You know, that all checked out.
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18: Good morning with your Central Coast headlines. I'm Ben Hayes. Nearly 3,500 tickets were issued for Paso Wine Fest 2026, according to organizers, as wine lovers from 38 United States visited Paso Robles for a 3-day celebration of wine, food, and community. KSBY.

0: Reports organizers say about 66% of attendees traveled from outside San Luis Obispo County, and nearly 65% were first-time festival guests. California's passed a new law to protect elections. Governor Gavin Newsom signed it days before the June 2nd primary, blocking federal agents from accessing voter rolls or election systems without a court order. The law also bans law enforcement from interfering with election workers, except during emergencies. Reporter Daniel Martindale says a bill aiming to crack down on the restaurant reservation black market has been passed by the California Assembly.
1: AB 1640 is known as the California Restaurant Reservation Anti-Piracy Act. It would ban the unauthorized sale or transfer of restaurant reservations for profit without the restaurant's consent. The bill is sponsored by the California Restaurant Association. Supporters say there's a growing problem involving third-party resellers using bots and other tactics to get reservations at popular restaurants. They then resell them online at much higher prices, often without the restaurant knowing. The bill now heads to the state Senate. I'm Daniel Martindale.
0: ABC's Chuck Sievertson says millions of young adults may face scarce jobs, some of which they could blame on artificial intelligence.
2: The overall jobless rate may be 4.2%, but that surges to 5.6% for recent college graduates, according to New York Federal Reserve data. Some tech leaders warn that artificial intelligence could wipe out many low-level positions, often taken by recent grads.
0: And the 40th annual Classic at Pismo Beach Car Show is happening today through Sunday in downtown Pismo. 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Admission is free. 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
4: Really?
3: It's called the Cinnabroom, combining Cinnabon with a Swiffer wet jet to leave gobs of sweet frosting all over your floors.
4: Oh. And then you lick it clean.
5: Yeah.
4: Oh, I get it.
3: Sparkling clean and smelling delicious. You are welcome for Laser Stories, the segment where we read weird news stories around the globe, just like everyone else does, except we've got a laser. Those other glaze bays just don't. This first laser story is out of Florida. A 33-year-old man named Clayton Warren broke into the collectible store the other night.
4: Oh, come on, Clayton.
3: And he wasn't subtle about it.
4: He wasn't.
3: I say that because he was caught on surveillance video using a chainsaw.
4: I see, one of those sneaky tools that burglars often use.
3: He initially tried to break the window with a rock, but that didn't work.
4: Where did he get the chainsaw from?
3: He went and grabbed it from inside his trunk, of course.
4: I see.
3: And he used the saw to cut a large triangle-sized shape into the hurricane-proof window in order to get in.
4: Oh.
6: Ain't nobody got time for that.
4: Okay, hurricane-proof, but not chainsaw-proof.
7: No.
3: Not quite.
4: I mean, the company should know that.
3: Side note, he did cut himself in the process, leaving some of his own blood behind at the scene.
6: No!
3: That's not great.
4: No.
3: Regardless, he was able to get in and walk away with about $12,000 worth of Pokemon cards.
6: Kabara Goya. I know it. I know it. I totally know it.
4: Now they're bloody Pokemon cards.
5: Oh, no. I hope not. They're going to ruin their score.
3: I think they're still valuable. But in addition to the blood and the chainsaw, his car and his license plate were also captured on camera. Just
5: a super
3: smart guy.
4: But he felt so prepared when he realized he had a chainsaw in his trunk. You know, he's like, man, I thought this one through.
5: Yeah, I'm smart.
3: For a moment, till cops caught up with him about an hour later over at his parents' house.
4: Oh, with his Pokemon cards.
7: He went back to his parents.
3: That's where they charged him with burglary and grand theft.
4: Oh, I guess that's the most adult thing he had done in a while.
5: There you go.
3: He's almost a grown-up.
4: Yeah.
3: Good for him.
5: They put him in juvie.
3: This next laser story is also out of Florida.
4: Wow. What a special day.
3: A 31-year-old woman named Katie Wells was pulled over in Palm Beach County after an officer spotted her using her cell phone while driving.
4: Mm-mm. Uh-oh. Don't do it.
3: But in the now viral video, you can see him approach her window to let her know that he saw her holding the phone in her right hand. Just one problem with that accusation. Katie held up her right arm to reveal she doesn't have a right hand.
5: Oh.
4: That's going to be the most awkward thing for a cop at that point.
5: No.
4: Like, did not see that coming.
5: Yeah.
3: Because turns out she's an amputee.
4: Oh.
3: And her arm ends at her elbow area. So holding the phone with that would be physically impossible, right?
5: Yeah.
4: Okay.
3: Well, not according to the officer.
4: Wait, he stuck with it?
3: He was not satisfied.
5: No.
3: In fact, he doubled down and told her, I saw what I saw.
4: What?
3: And wrote her a ticket for $116.
4: Oh, my God. You

0: the new Joe Judge.
1: Yes, thanks for playing that. What? Sue this man.
2: Yeah, I mean, I would have probably been like, oh, I'm bad with left and right. I'm so sorry. I meant left.
3: Okay, you know what? Rock, paper, scissors, and we'll handle this. Here we go. Oh, never mind.
1: You just keep doing rock.
3: Well, Katie finally had her day in court, and after proving again to the judge she does not, in fact, have a right hand,
1: oh my God.
3: Her citation was dismissed. But the good news is Katie posted the body cam video on her TikTok page, and people could not stop laughing at the ridiculousness of the whole situation.
2: Yeah.
3: Some of the comments included, she's going to win this case single-handedly. And another said, hand to God, I did not do it. Bringing the humor, more people were just baffled that the cop simply didn't apologize and walk away.
2: Yeah.
1: You would think he'd go, oh my gosh, you have a wonderful day, ma'am. I am so sorry.
2: People have that much of a problem admitting they're wrong. It is so wild.
1: He'd rather pull the power card.
2: He's like, no, you don't. You have a right hand.
1: Yeah.
3: Let's go to your next laser story out of Beverage Bay. If you were a child in the 80s or 90s who spent any time with their grandparents, then you're probably familiar with Fresca, the old person soda.
1: Ooh, yeah, dude.
2: It was, and I love it.
1: Still, I miss it.
3: You may not have had it since then, but now you maybe should, because an alcoholic version of Fresca just dropped. It's called Fresca Hard.
2: I'm into it.
3: It's 4.6% alcohol by volume.
2: Okay.
3: With only 99 calories per can, zero sugar.
2: Nice.
3: And it's available in
2: that Fresca. That was Fresca's whole thing. It was always zero sugar.
1: Oh, really?
2: Yeah.
1: I don't remember that.
3: And it's available in several flavors: classic grapefruit citrus, pineapple citrus, and peach citrus.
2: Oh.
1: Those all sound so good.
4: Make sure Grandma knows she's getting the alcohol one.
1: Oh, yeah.
2: Grandma knows.
4: Okay.
2: Yeah.
3: It costs around $18 per 12 pack.
2: You're gonna say per can for a second. I was like, oh my god,
1: that's
2: still
1: kind of
2: expensive.
1: A lot,
3: big question: how do they taste?
1: Yeah,
3: one beverage expert reviewed it and said it could be the new seltzer of the summer.
2: Flavor. Cool.
3: They say the grapefruit one does taste like classic senior citizen Fresca, but the new best flavor is peach citrus.
2: Ooh.
3: And Alexis is going to volunteer and drink a few this weekend.
2: Yep. Yeah.
3: And let us know from your perspective, Alexis, if you can remember how they taste.
4: Got it. On it.
2: Yep.
3: Or just smell the vomit that comes out of the Uber on the ride home, and then you can tell us.
1: It smells like grapefruit.
2: Citrusy.
3: Let's go to your final laser story out of Celebrity Corner. Just when Timothée Chalamet thought his life couldn't get any better.
2: Oh, God.
3: The Academy Award-nominated actor who's dating Kylie Jenner just got the ultimate prize, a free Chipotle card.
2: Chipotle.
1: Yeah.
3: That's not the point, Brooke.
2: Oh,
3: it's a status symbol.
1: Okay.
3: And Chipotle just surprised the A-lister T-Shall with his very own coveted customized celebrity card.
2: Ooh. They have those. I didn't know that they were carrying those.
3: Yeah, and this exclusive VIP perk is reserved for a very small circle of athletes, musicians, creators, and super fans, but it's not a lifetime offer.
2: Oh.
3: The card grants the person free Chipotle for only a year.
1: What? Smart, because if they're not popular after a year, then it's like, all right.
2: Do they still have to
1: don't renew it.
2: Do they still have to pay extra for guacamole?
1: Oh, I wonder.
3: That's a good question. I don't think they do, though. After that, the Chipotle team reportedly reassesses the person's fame, how they use the card, and if they uphold the Chipotle way.
2: Oh.
3: And then they can decide whether or not to reissue them a new card or take it back.
2: Dang. Yes. I mean, that would be, like, what if your career's falling, there's, like, all this bad press about you, and then the final straw that breaks you is when Chipotle takes your card away.
3: Oh my gosh. VH1's Behind the Music.
2: Yeah.
1: And all I have is my Sizzler's gold card.
2: Yeah.
3: So what did Timothée do to deserve such a high privilege?
2: Yeah.
3: He simply posted an Instagram story eating a burrito bowl inside a Chipotle restaurant one time.
2: That's it?
3: Oh. Once.
1: Wow.
3: And got rewarded with the card.
1: Dude, I guarantee it.
2: Dude, you could sing 8 Chipotle parody songs and you still wouldn't get you a card.
3: No, they would ban me from all their stores. And man, if that's all it takes to get free food, I bet this guy has an idea. Because he just took a picture of himself rolling inside the gravy pot in an old country buffet.
2: Oh, wow.
3: I mean, that should be worth something. At least a free biscuit.
2: I'm sure they have a celebrity card.
3: They should. And that Sound Means Laser Stories has come to an end for the day. We'll do it again. Same time on Monday.
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0: Does anybody miss those old 90s sitcoms with the cheesy punchlines the canned laughter? And the dysfunctional family that just can't get along, but they still love each other in the end.
1: That's right.
2: Oh, man, we all have simple jobs, and we have a 10-bedroom mansion.
1: Yeah.
2: Oh.
1: And we're quirky.
2: Yeah, and we're all great.
0: Life is so great. Well, this next segment is kind of like that.
1: Oh.
0: But also none of it. Because our technical director, Ashton, is moving back home with Mom and Dad.
2: Yay!
0: Due to financial reasons.
1: Cue the laughter.
0: So we sent an audio recorder with him to document their first

0: It's time for our brand new segment on the show. It's Brooke and Jeffrey in the morning.
1: I am like stupid excited.
2: Ooh, yes.
0: I mean, it's not too excited. It could be a one and done-er. We'll see.
1: I don't care.
0: But
3: oh, man.
0: Let's hit the theme song for our technical director, Ashton's journey moving back home
1: Yay!
0: With his parents.
1: Well,

0: That's right. He's back home. Ashton, you've been there for about a week now. So scale 1 to 10, how much are you loving it?
1: I would give it about a 5.
2: A five.
3: Oh, no, bro. Okay. First week is going to be the best week.
2: I don't know. That's kind of mid. That makes sense.
0: There's definitely some positives and negatives that I'm sure he's balancing. Right, Ashton?
1: Yeah. A positive would be just having more food in the house. That's nice.
2: You look like you bulked up. Oh.
3: That's true.
1: You don't have to lie. Thank you.
0: Okay.
1: And what about negatives? The negative is just losing all of my privacy and independence and manhood. Oh, yeah.
2: But more food.
1: More food.
0: You weren't using your manhood very much before anyway.
4: Yeah. So. Sharing the shower with your aunt is going.
0: Yeah. Well, we really do appreciate you doing this, Ashton. And it's kind of a social experiment of sorts that we're trying here. Everybody in the family agreed, along with your parents, to record your very first family meeting at the dinner table.
2: Okay.
0: Because it's been years since you lived with them. And even though, yes, they are your parents, they're more like your roommates now.
2: Uh-oh.
0: And apparently everybody thought it was okay to discuss pet peeves that you had with each other.
2: Oh, goodness. Wow.
0: Just in the spirit of healthy communication.
4: Get it out right away.
0: Setting boundaries. Apparently your mom had one for you.
2: Oh.
0: A pet peeve. So let's listen.
5: I

0: good.
1: I don't know why I'm surprised that he showers before work. I guess I should have been able to tell. But
2: Brooke is the one saying the ice smell? Okay.
3: Well, if you're just joining us, we're doing a special segment on our show following our technical director, Ashton, on his journey to live back home with his parents in his late 20s, because financially he kind of needs it. And we're playing audio from their first family meeting as roommates. Anyway, your mom just aired her grievances about your, quote, reckless soap play. Yeah. What about your dad? Let's see what pet peeves he's dealing with.
4: Yeah, that's interesting when we talk about pet peeves. Normally you're thinking of something somebody does that, you know, they're leaving dishes in the sink or leaving your underwear around on the floor.
3: Oh.
4: But you don't do any of that. So, I mean, I don't know.
5: Thank you.
4: But really, there isn't any pet peeves. But if I had to say one thing, it would be that, and this only happens when you're working, I don't think you eat enough. And so when you come home, I think the term is hangry. You can be hangry.
6: Yeah.
4: Because you're hungry. And so I suppose if I had to say, maybe you're doing better with your diet is what I would say. You need to eat something at work.
5: Yeah, so we said pet peeves, not character attacks, Father.
0: You sound so much like your dad.
6: I know.
0: It's wild.
6: I
0: crazy.
6: Thought it was him at first.
3: Also, you call your dad Father?
5: It's a family meeting, Jack.
6: Very formal.
3: Yeah. I did not expect that.
1: I have experienced hangry, Ashton, and your dad has a point.
0: Oh.
1: Like, it's good when you carry around granola bars and those little applesauce pouches that you like.
5: Yeah, you know, maybe towards the end of the day, I could see that, Brooke.
1: Yeah.
3: I mean, he did suggest you bring leftovers to work, so he's a solution-oriented guy. He doesn't want you to be hangry. You sound like you have two very loving, very caring parents.
5: Yeah.
1: Yeah, hey, you got to remember, this is a big adjustment for them, too,
0: because
1: their privacy is also out the window. You don't know what mom and dad were doing when you weren't at home.
0: Whoa, Brooke.
3: Why did you say it that way?
1: Just say it.
5: All right.
1: He's not the only adult in the house.
3: Oh, that time the soap's being dropped on purpose. But look, we have a lot of audio. I can't play all of it. I'm just going to summarize what happened, though, before I play this final clip.
1: Okay.
3: Because things definitely devolved between finger pointing and accusations.
1: No.
3: Mostly on Ashton's part, if I'm being
1: Ashton.
3: Really honest. There's a lot of grievances.
0: He was angry. That's what it was.
3: So somebody starts accusing the other about there's 5 boxes of cereal in the pantry, and one person is eating and leaving just like barely any left for anyone
0: else.
6: Throw it away.
3: And apparently, I guess that's Ashton's mom that does that.
1: Oh.
3: And Ashton, there's a chip situation too. What is that?
5: Yeah, she will not finish a bag of chips, and she'll leave like 8 chips in every single bag of chips that we have in the pantry. And there's like 6 bags of chips.
6: So she doesn't feel like she ate the last chip.
5: Yeah, I guess not.
0: But you go in thinking you got some chips in there.
5: Yeah.
0: And you're gone.
1: And they're just the crumbs at the bottom.
6: Oh, man.
5: It drives me up a wall.
3: Well, no wonder he's so hangry. There's no chips left.
0: Yeah.
6: Your
3: mom
6: man.
3: Is so even keel. Look, in the end, your mom said she had enough with the accusations, and she came straight for your dad.
1: Whoa.
3: And I'm going to play that clip. It's pretty short, but let's listen.
7: Yeah, whenever he wears sweats, his whatever those things are.
5: Oh, the drawstrings?
7: The drawstrings.
4: Oh, I thought we were talking about something else. Sorry.
7: The drawstrings are always sticking out.
1: Oh.
8: What a crowd.
3: Wow.
6: I didn't want to be in the middle of that, but that was pretty upsetting. This is the height of your guys' family drama.
3: You've got drawstring issues, rambunctious soap play. How does anybody sleep in that?
6: To be honest, you guys are the most pleasant family I've ever heard. Like, Father, I didn't mean to do that.
3: Yeah. Leave some chips for me, Mother.
1: I feel like the wholesome family is back again.
3: It is. The 90s have returned, and I'm looking forward to the next family meeting when apparently their aunt comes to stay with them and Ashton has to switch off beds with her.
0: I can't wait till we hear Ashton get grounded for the first time again.
3: So much more to come. That was the first edition of Ashton's Back Home with
1: His
3: Parents.
1: So cute.
3: Your phone tap's coming up right after this.
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0: For today's phone tap, we needed someone who could pull off a snobby, pretentious mom.
1: I wonder, Jeff.
0: Who here could do that?
2: Is this a Jose one, then?
1: Is it a Digital Jake one?
0: Jose, no. Maybe. Me, I could do it.
1: Yeah,
0: but
1: you could.
0: I hate the pretentious hog part. The spotlight.
1: Alexis
0: with mom energy?
1: No.
0: It's not going to happen.
1: Daughter energy.
2: Don't catch me like that.
0: I guess it's going to have to be Brooke.
1: By the mom.
0: And today, she's posing as a mom taking her 6-year-old daughter to another girl's birthday. Uh-oh. And let's just say mama is very particular about how things should go down there. It's your phone tap right now.
3: Hello?
4: Hi, is this Rebecca?
3: Yes, it's Rebecca.
4: Hi, this is Trina. I'm Taylor's mom.
3: Oh, hi. How are you?
4: Yeah, great. Taylor's so excited about the birthday party. Yeah.
3: Oh, great. We're really excited to have her.
4: It's so funny that we've been at the same school now for a couple of years, and I don't think we've ever met. Wow.
3: No, I was just thinking the same thing. I don't think we have met.
4: Isn't that crazy?
3: Yeah, but you will. I mean, if you can, you should totally stick around the party and we can hang out a little bit if you want, if you have time.
4: Yeah, about that. I just want to make sure, because every other party Taylor's been to this year has them, you will have a sugar-free cake, right?
3: A sugar-free cake? No.
4: Oh, is that a joke? Is that funny to you? Is that funny?
3: Is the sugar-free cake?
4: Yeah, that you're not going to have one? That's a joke, right?
3: No, we're going to have an ice cream cake, so I'm pretty sure there's sugar in that. But, I mean, it's her birthday. God. So
4: that's a disappointment.
3: Okay.
4: I should probably also take this time to tell you that Taylor's also in her blue phase. So she only eats blue foods.
3: Okay.
4: You'll be providing those, right?
1: Oh.
3: Like blueberries?
4: Oh, yes, yes. Blueberries, blue corn tortilla chips. I even let the Mountain Dew voltage slide every once in a while.
3: What?
4: Blue-dyed mac and cheese, that would work. I mean, I don't want you to go out of your way, but you should go out of your way.
3: I mean, I...
4: Last month, she was in her star phase. Star fruits, had to cut all her chicken nuggets into star shapes.
3: Oh, my God.
4: It was doctor recommended.
3: This is all new to me.
4: By the way, I'm so sorry to interrupt, but looking at your invitation, it says there's going to be pony rides there.
3: Yes.
4: Fun.
3: Hopefully that's okay with Taylor, and pony rides are okay for what she needs.
4: Oh, it's so great. I mean, as long as you're okay that Taylor brings her own live pony.
3: I'm sorry?
4: The only reason I say that is because Taylor's pony is gluten-free. Makes sense now, I'm sure.
3: That's a new one. That's definitely...
4: It's just I can't trust those dodgy pony rental places. They probably have a meth lab in the back behind the stables.
3: No. Oh, my God, no.
4: I wish that was a joke. I wish.
3: Well, I can assure you that this is a legit place. It's a really nice family farm that does the pony rental, so there's no meth labs.
4: Yeah, but the ponies aren't gluten-free, are they?
3: Oh. Again, I'm not sure what that means, what a gluten-free pony is, even.
4: Rebecca, I'm sensing stress.
3: I mean, I am definitely, yeah, getting a little stressed.
4: You know what? You go ahead and be stressed. But listen, you can just put me in charge of everything from here on out, and we can make some great improvements to your party.
3: No, I might be a little stressed, but I'm totally fine. Everything's on track for my daughter's party. We're all set. Thank you.
4: Right, but I'm the mother of a gifted child. Oh. Taylor's gifted.
3: Oh,
4: did you know that?
3: I'm sure she is, and my child is gifted as well. So we're all set
4: that
3: here.
4: Is the funniest thing you've said.
3: Excuse me.
4: Taylor already has plans to recite the Gettysburg Address at the party for everyone's entertainment. She knows it by heart.
3: That's not necessary. That's, you know, we're going to have some other entertainment, so I don't think we're going to have time for that.
4: You know what? I'm reading between the lines here, and I get it. Your daughter feels

0: feels threatened by Taylor, doesn't she?
1: What?
0: That's too bad. Jealousy starts early.
1: No, she's not jealous, I can assure you. And I don't want this whole, like, vibe, whatever's happening here right now, to be part of my daughter's birthday. This is supposed to be a fun day.
0: Yeah. I am just so thankful you didn't invite that pretentious elitist from the radio show, Brick Fox. Ugh.
1: What?
0: Gross.
1: Who is that?
0: Brick Fox. I heard she demands to bring her own working carousel to every children's event so the saddles don't smell like butt.
1: I'm sorry. I don't know who that is.
0: I am sorry, too, because you don't know her, and I just realized I am her.
1: What?
0: And this is actually a prank phone call.
1: Oh, my God.
0: This is actually Brooke from the radio show, Brooke and Jeffrey in the Morning. Does that ring a bell now?
1: Oh, no!
0: Yes!
1: You have got to be kidding me right now.
0: Your sister Sherry set you up.
1: Oh my God.
0: She said that you recently moved your kid to a private school and you're getting some, we'll say, interesting requests from the parents about the party.
1: I am. Oh, geez. I was just losing my mind.
0: Yeah, because you didn't get a gluten-free pony. It's like, what kind of mother are you?
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3: Fluffy, guess what?
4: Meow. 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
12: You are welcome here in

0: If a coworker ever invites you to come over to their party,
1: yeah.
0: Typically you say, oh yeah, cool, I can't wait. Mm-hmm. And then you'll make up some dumb excuse at the last second in order to bail.
2: Oh my God.
0: At least that's what we all do whenever Brooke tries to lure us over to her house.
1: I'm like right here, Jeff.
0: Oh, yeah. I mean, we can't wait for Saturday, Brooke.
1: Okay. Yay.
0: So excited.
2: I'm totally going to be there.
3: I hope I don't get food poisoning again.
0: Oh, no.
2: I am eating raw seafood.
3: I hate you all.
0: Well, one of our listeners actually showed up to his coworker's party.
2: Good.
0: And it had one of the stranger themes that we've ever heard of.
1: Oh.
0: Literally the last place that you'd expect to meet somebody romantically.
2: Really?
0: But it did happen, and you're going to hear it in your brand new second date update right after this.
1: You guys aren't invited anyway.

0: When you meet someone in real life at a party, it's actually kind of nice because you two aren't the center of attention. You know, it's usually like a friend of a friend who introduces you.
1: Yeah.
0: You get to chat for a minute.
2: Oh, yeah.
0: Feel each other out. It's low stakes.
2: Yeah, okay. Totally.
0: But
2: yeah.
0: In this case, apparently our listener Logan met someone at a different kind of party, not like a birthday party or a house party. I really hope that you're not going to say furry party, because then we're going to have to make this a podcast exclusive, Logan.
1: Yeah.
0: But what kind of party was it that you met this woman at?
3: It was a divorce party.
1: What?
0: A divorce party?
2: What is that? Do we still make this an exclusive?
1: Isn't that like the opposite of a wedding shower?
3: It basically, you know, one of my friends from work was getting divorced, and she invited a bunch of people, actually from the office, which I would never invite my work colleagues to that, but she did. She wanted us to come.
2: Okay. Huh.
1: What do you do?
2: She knows you.
4: Is it like a bachelorette party? Like you go out and wear a sash that says like just divorced? And it's like,
1: oh, that'd be cute.
3: Yeah. It's like celebrating being an eligible receiver.
1: Okay.
0: So, okay, your work friend invited you over to this divorce party she was having, and you met someone?
3: Yes. The lady who was getting divorced, I met some of her friends, and one of them was Ainsley, and we really hit it off.
0: Ainsley.
1: That's interesting. I mean, I would guess there'd probably be quite a few single people at a divorce party.
0: It is an interesting dynamic because you're celebrating a relationship ending while at the same time starting a brand new one.
1: Or looking to
0: in front of their face.
2: Well, also, I wonder what's the room like, because most married people are friends with other married people. So is it a lot of married couples?
1: Well, that's why she invited the coworkers.
0: Mix it up.
2: Some singles. That's smart.
0: What was it like hanging out with Ainsley at the party?
3: You know, we hung out twice. One time at the party, and we were going back and forth laughing about the burn box, which...
2: What's that?
0: Burn box?
2: Burn?
3: Yeah, it's basically like a little fire where you literally torch all the photos from the divorce girl's wedding.
2: Oh! I feel like this has been a thing, right?
0: Wow.
2: Like a burn part. I've heard about this.
1: Yeah, okay.
0: Thousands and thousands of dollars worth of photography up in flames, literally.
1: Interesting way to meet someone. Are you like, so do you still believe in love?
2: Thompson. Yeah. You want to know this before I burn all our memories?
0: Oh my God.
3: You know, we're selling the possibility of fresh new love.
1: Okay.
3: You know, they started playing all these breakup songs. Oh, we were dancing.
0: Huh.
3: And we actually kissed at the party.
1: Okay.
0: Wow.
1: I mean, divorce just gets you in the mood, you know?
4: Never heard that sentence before.
0: All right. Brooke says so. Okay, you got a kiss at the party. That's nice. And then you were able to do another date?
3: Yeah, so actually when we met up for our date, I could not get this woman out of my mind. I went in for it.
1: What?
3: And I kissed her again, and it was great.
2: Wow.
0: Ooh,
1: that's bold.
2: And she liked it.
3: Yes,
1: well,
3: she did.
1: Calling him back, so.
2: Why does she didn't slap you afterwards or something, or push you away?
3: I mean, she was into it. She kissed me back, and we went on our date, grabbed some ice cream, and we went back to my place and watched some Netflix.
1: Oh. Okay.
2: Nice.
1: When did she leave?
3: Let's just say it was a pretty long Netflix chill sesh.
1: Okay.
2: Right.
0: Ah, you
2: Good
0: watched a multi-part docu-series,
1: yeah,
0: it
1: that
0: sounds
1: makes sense.
0: Like.
1: Yeah, yeah. Makes sense.
0: Okay, that's
3: good. Oh, yeah.
0: For me, that's a 15-minute session. I'm assuming it's the same for you.
1: I feel like that's even a little bit too gratuitous.
2: You crushed my record, Jen.
0: Yeah. Really had to get my energy drink going on for that one.
3: Yeah, no, I'll just say it definitely lasted a little longer than that, but it ended with a kiss, and it was a great time, but now she's not really answering my text messages.
2: Huh.
3: And I have no idea why.
1: I mean, it sounds like when you talk about her, you sound giddy, honestly.
0: Mm-hmm. Yeah, it's like creepy.
1: No, it's Jeff.
0: Giddy in a good way is what she means. Yes.
2: He wants to pounce and kiss her.
1: I know, you just sound excited. Like, that's like a really big bummer that she wouldn't be calling you back.
2: I mean, if I'm in your position, I'm so bummed.

0: bummed. You have like two magical experiences with this girl.
1: Yes, I'm bummed.
2: Yeah.
0: Good.
2: Yeah. Well, that's why he's on the phone with us.
3: Okay, that makes sense. Well, we're going to do our job for you. We'll come back and call this woman and figure out why she doesn't want to hang out with the guy who can go more than 15 minutes in a Netflix session.
1: 15.
3: I know.
0: More than.
3: That's amazing.
0: At least 16 minutes.
3: Big braggart in the room. We'll do it with your second date update right after this. Hold on.
4: From your morning routine to the first meeting of the day, it's Brooke and Jeffrey, 5 to 9. And then the Central Coast's best mix and commercial free at 9 from Coast 104.5.

0: Nothing says true love like burning someone else's old wedding photos in a fire.
1: Aww.
0: That's how our listener Logan met Ainsley at a mutual friend's divorce party.
2: Yeah.
0: And who would have thought putting the final dagger into someone else's dying marriage could ignite a brand new romantic fire in your life?
1: But I mean, here we are.
3: It's almost meant to be, Jeff.
0: Almost. But that flame has dimmed significantly since their Netflix and chill sesh that lasted well over 15 minutes, as we've learned.
3: Dang.
0: So what's really going on? Is she actually in a secret marriage? Is she really three children standing on each other's shoulders in a trench coat? I'm just saying, anything is possible.
1: Yes.
0: Are you open to possibilities, Logan?
4: I'm open.
1: Okay.
3: I mean, why come out with
0: even if it's three kids, I'm open. Okay.
1: I will say maybe you're looking for a relationship and she wasn't, is my only thought. Like, she's at a divorce party. She's probably not in the mindset thinking boyfriend.
3: That's actually a great, I didn't even think about that.
4: I mean, we didn't have that conversation per se, but she was, seemed to be pretty open to meeting people, in my opinion.
3: Okay.
1: The way you said that.
0: Does she want to meet any people? Seriously, though, that's the real question.
1: Guess we're about to find out.
0: Let's find out if she even answers the phone. I'm going to dial her number right now. We'll see if Ainsley picks up. But here we go.
5: Hello?
0: Hey, is this Ainsley?
5: This is Ainsley. Who is this?
0: Hey, Ainsley, this is a radio show called Brooke and Jeffrey in the Morning.
3: Hi, Ainsley. Good morning. Guys, you guys got to speak up, too. It just sounds like it's just me and Jeff here.
0: We're having fun here.
1: Fine.
0: Some of us are having fun.
3: Yeah, some of us are.
1: Hi, Ainsley. Okay. Welcome to the show.
5: Thank you.
0: This is a segment we do. It's called a second date update.
5: And?
3: Yeah. Faster, Jeff. Yeah.
0: More information? You got it. So this is a segment where we try to help listeners who've been out on a date with somebody and afterwards they're not getting a call back. We can step in to try and help them figure out if there's a reason why.
5: Okay.
0: I don't think she's getting it, Brooke.
1: You have to tell her who called.
3: Yeah.
0: Oh. This is about a guy named Logan that you recently went out with.
5: Oh, wow.
3: Oh, there it is.
0: I think she's starting to get it now.
1: Dude, yes. You met him at the divorce party.
3: Yeah.
1: Which is a wild place to meet somebody, huh?
5: Yes, it is.
0: Okay. But as wild as it was, it seemed to work out because you two met up for a date, from the sounds of it. A walk through the park, some ice cream, some Netflix.
5: Yes, we did.
1: Oh, my God. Okay, so you sound excited, like you're smiling.
0: Or embarrassed.
1: No, I don't know. Am I reading that right, or?
5: My face is definitely a little red right now. In the beginning, I was feeling the same way. I was feeling very strongly about him.
1: Okay.
0: That was the beginning, but what changed?
5: I don't know what he told you about our second hangout. I don't know what you know.
0: It's basically the recap that I gave you, that you met up, you went for a walk through the park, you guys had ice cream together, went back to his place to watch Netflix, and et cetera. Things happened. Good things.
1: He didn't say that. He said there was a nice kiss.
5: Okay.
0: I'm trying not to go into too much graphic detail about what he told us. But
1: he didn't tell us anything graphic.
0: It felt pretty graphic on my end.
1: Jeff.
0: It was graphic
1: to my
0: ears.
1: Literally, the guy told us nothing. He just said he had a nice evening with you.
0: But the way he said it was like nice.
1: No. Dude.
0: In a good way.
5: Well, it was, but I don't know if he told you about a conversation that we had while we were watching a movie and...
1: Nope.
0: Yeah, we're not aware of that conversation.
5: Mm-hmm. Okay. Well, I think he tried to compliment me because he was giving me lots of compliments.
3: Good.
5: But at one point he said that I'm just so used to hanging out with intense gym girls and I'm so glad you're not that.
0: I'm sorry, intense gym girls?
5: Yeah.
3: Okay.
1: So, I mean, yeah, you could jump to the conclusion that may be backhanded, like, you don't work out. But, like, that's not obviously what someone would mean, right?
0: What do you think he meant?
5: It did seem genuine, so I was trying to hear him out, and I really think he meant it in a kind way. But then he kept going, and he said, I just want to be with a girl who I can share dessert with and who likes a little sweet treat.
3: That does make it worse.
0: Okay.
5: I'm like, listen, he's not wrong. But to me, I'm like, oh, he just likes hanging out with me because I'm this girl who likes movies and ice creams and cookies and cakes. And like, that's it.
2: That's not a bad girl to be. That's a girl I am.
5: I mean, it just felt a little off. And I've held off texting him back because I'm like, that didn't feel great.
2: Oh, okay. I bet he would be really bummed to hear you took it that way.
3: Yeah, I'm sure he would be upset to know he upset you.
0: Yeah, and we can know that for sure because he is on the other line of this phone call, listening and waiting to talk to you.
4: Yes, I am here. And I just want to make it clear, like, that was totally a compliment. I enjoyed that about you.
3: Hey.
4: It's a good thing.
5: Oh, my God.
2: Maybe we don't double down immediately.
0: Yeah.
5: Listen, this is super embarrassing. I didn't know you were on the line.
4: No, yeah, I've been here the whole time.
0: But Logan, you hear what she's

0: saying, like, how she read what your comment was?
1: Yes, I'm sorry you took it that way. I just wanted to say, like, I've been with gym girls in the past who, yes, these meal plans that they're on, they're just so exhausting. It's like chicken and veggies all the time. So I enjoy someone I could go out with and grab ice cream with and have a cheat meal. And it's nice.
2: It's not making it, this better,
0: I know.
2: Bro.
0: Is that a compliment?
2: Yeah.
3: I think so.
1: Yes.
2: It's like someone being like, oh, I only date models. It's so refreshing to not date a perfect person.
0: Yeah.
3: Well, dude, what do you expect? I mean, you can't have a perfect body and eat all the things. Like, you don't get it all,
2: also
3: right?
2: True.
3: Like,
0: sure, but you don't have to say it to their face.
2: Yeah.
3: Well, I don't know. I like my men with a little bit of, you know, something to grab onto.
2: You like a little dad bod, maybe.
0: I mean, Ainsley, how are you feeling right now?
4: I'm a little embarrassed, but I believe him. I know there's no meanness behind what he's saying, but it's still kind of like, oh.
1: and you know, I feel really bad about this. Can I send you like a cookie bouquet or something to your place?
0: Well, okay.
1: I don't know.
4: You know, I like things other than dessert.
2: Treating her like all she does.
0: I know, way you're insinuating.
3: I think he's trying to be funny. Like, that was supposed to be a joke, right?
1: I mean, when we were at the divorce party, like, there were a lot of really good treats there. You know, we were having some of the cookies that they had there, and you were going to town. You seemed like you really enjoyed it.
4: So. Oh, my God.
2: My little cookie lover.
0: No. Yes.
1: I love them, too. They were so good.
0: Oh,
2: sure.
0: No,
2: that's,
0: yes.
2: That makes it feel better.
0: Okay. Definitely.
3: I think just a general rule is that we just don't comment on what people eat. Maybe that's just a good rule.
2: Yeah. It's not their own diet.
0: Yeah, but I mean, what's the fun with that, though?
3: This sounds like the type of situation where you just order the fries and then you see what happens.
2: Yes, you know what's going to be.
0: And don't say anything about them.
3: Yeah.
2: Nope. Yes.
3: Don't comment on how many you've taken.
5: Don't compare to gym girls.
2: Right.
3: Yes.
1: Yeah, I could completely do that. Would that make you feel comfortable, Ainsley, like if I order fries in front of you?
2: It comes out so weird with
4: hands. You know what? Maybe we just don't talk about the food.
2: I don't think he understands yet. Yeah.
3: Okay, but that sounded like potential future talk.
2: Yeah.
0: Let's not talk about food anymore. Let's just talk about the possibility of you two meeting up for another date.
2: Chemistry.
0: Because if Ainsley is open to it, we would pay for that second meetup.
3: And I'm pretty sure we have a gift card to the Cheesecake Factory. Well,
2: you can send them, like, See's Candies if you want.
0: Yeah, I don't know. We'll find something that works for you, Ainsley. But what do you think, giving it one more shot with Logan?
4: I appreciate all the effort he's gone to contact me.
2: Yeah.
1: And
4: that's why I'm open to doing something else besides eating with him.
3: She's going to be so self-conscious now.
1: Hey, no, this is, like, the best news I've gotten all day. And I'm honestly a guy that likes a sweet treat too, so hey, you know, I get it.
0: Yeah.
2: No, it's not all about dessert.
3: Yeah, like, nope, just order it and get two spoons.
2: Order for yourself.
1: All right.
0: And it's refreshing for Ainsley to not have to go out with those super gym bro models too, I'm sure.
2: Oh yeah,
0: right, Ainsley?
4: That is true.
2: Your boyfriend will put his face into the pie. Yeah.
1: Wait, what do you mean by that?
0: Now he's cluing in.
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3: Good morning with your Central Coast headlines. I'm Ben Hayes. The San Luis Obispo County Elections Office will be open Saturday for people to cast ballots in person. It'll be open from 9 a.m. to 3 p.m. at the County Government Center for early in-person voting ahead of the June primary, which is next Tuesday. Voters can have their signature verified on the spot, allowing them to vote and cast their ballot at the counter without a return envelope. The Elections Office is also looking for poll workers to work on election day at 8 facilities. Reporter Daniel Martindale says with the June primary coming up next week, Javier Becerra and Steve Hilton are still the favorites to advance in the race for California governor.
4: That's according to the latest poll from the Public Policy Institute of California. Becerra, a Democrat, is favored by 23% of likely voters. Hilton, a Republican, is favored by 20% of likely voters. Billionaire Democrat Tom Steyer is in third place with 15% support. He's followed by Republican Riverside County Sheriff Chad Bianco with 13% support, and former Democratic Congresswoman Katie Porter with 12% support. They're the only candidates polling in the double digits.
3: Reporter Sharon Reardon says we've officially entered the 100 deadliest days of driving.
5: According to Mercury Insurance, that's a period of time between Memorial Day and Labor Day when car crashes spike across the country. Officials say longer days, more people on the road, and summer weather distractions make for more dangerous driving conditions in California. Officials using 5 years of claim data identified the most dangerous 10-minute driving windows, and while it varies from county to county, the most dangerous time is from noon to 12:10 p.m. No matter what time you're on the road, drivers should leave extra space between cars and stay focused and alert at all times.
3: And the public is invited to Slo County 4-H Field Day, taking place 9 a.m. to 1 p.m. tomorrow at the Paso Robles Event Center. You can observe showmanship competitions, youth-led clinics, and project demonstrations. There's no parking fee or no admission fee. With your Central Coast headlines, I'm Ben Hayes.
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0: It's Brooke and Jeffrey in the morning, and because I sing on the show every single week, would I consider myself a quote-unquote artist?
1: Well, you're on the radio.
2: And you write the song every week.
1: Yeah.
0: I mean, maybe I do, because I was just contacted by a popular grocery chain who told me they want to ditch their 80s yacht rock soundtrack.
1: What?
0: And instead put in a mix of my parody songs at their stores.
2: Dude,
0: I mean, I was definitely humbled and grateful, but the question did come up, why? Well, apparently they found more men ages 25 to 54 buy larger cucumbers whenever they hear my voice play.
1: So big cucumbers getting involved.
2: Yeah. I bet the packaged meat section is also a hot section.
0: I don't know if you have those stats, but...
1: Oh, no, flying off the shelves.
2: Just my guess.
0: You can't lie with the statistics. Uh-huh. And grocery stores are making more money. Dudes are buying bigger cucumbers.
1: Wow.
0: So we're in a good spot for my brand new song of the week.
1: By the way, let's talk about cucumbers. He's about to sing.
0: They're about to be gone soon after I do it at 8:10.

0: It's time for my song of the week.
1: Yay.
0: It's Brooke and Jeffrey in the morning.
2: Your favorite time, Jeff.
3: Oh, yeah.
0: Do you realize how long I've been doing this?
2: Oh,
1: long.
0: I almost didn't believe it when I looked back. We're talking me singing every single Friday for over a decade, going back 13, 14 years.
2: Remember when we first started, you just sang a song?
0: Yeah.
2: That was weird. Why did we do that?
0: I don't know.
2: And then it was so strange.
0: And then it turned into whatever it's become now for 14 years.
4: Wow.
0: It's older than Brooke's entire second family.
2: Yeah.
0: And literally at this point, I feel like there's nothing I have left to sing about.
2: Right.
0: I started with Yams, young athletic males playing high school football.
4: Yeah.
0: And then last week I did Ashton moving back in with his parents.
2: Oh, so, yeah.
0: I mean, some would say, Jeff, there is absolutely nothing left. What other topics could you possibly sing about?
4: Sing about there's nothing to sing about.
0: Well, yes, there is one thing left.
4: Oh.
0: A milestone of sorts that I prayed I would never reach.
4: Oh, no.
0: Because this morning will mark my 1,000th song.
1: What?
0: That I have sang to our radio audience.
4: Good job, Jeff.
2: What artist sings 1,000 songs without getting signed to a record deal?
0: Good point.
1: That's supposed to be inspirational.
0: Puts me in a special category all by myself.
2: I mean, that's incredible. You just keep going, no matter what people say.
1: Yeah.
0: or no matter how much I ask to stop. So is it selfish of me to sing a song about my own shameful achievement?
2: No, not at all. Let's go.
0: Unfortunately, at this time of the year, there's really not a whole lot of other options for me out there.
2: That's huge. Honestly, Jeff, like, without sarcasm, you should be celebrated for that.
4: Yeah. Very impressive, bro.
0: It's literally the only thing I could come up with. Okay. That's why, instead of singing the hit by Kelly Clarkson, Since You've Been Gone, it's Young Jeffrey's My 1,000th Song.
2: Yes!
4: Right.
0: I'm going to advise my co-hosts who've been with me for this entire journey.
2: Yeah.
0: Please do not shed a tear. It's only going to make you look bad on camera.
2: Wow.
0: And we can't afford that. So I will point when I'm ready for song number 1,000.
4: Wow.
0: What is happening to my life? Here we go. I'll point when I'm ready. Point. Here's the thing. It's 9 p.m. and all I wanna do is go to bed. But I'm here writing this song. Why did I take this job? I'm trying to think of words that rhyme for the frickin'

Oh no! Oh, I think I pulled another throat muscle. 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You're gonna have to rub me down in the wellness room again. I'll be waiting for you, okay?

0: It's my 1,000th song.
1: Yeah.
0: How's it gone on this long?
1: Great.
0: My golden pipes turned to bronze.
2: Yay!
1: Yay! Yay!
0: No. Don't do that.
3: That was so good.
2: Why does your misery bring me so much joy?
1: Seriously.
2: Like, that was so great.
0: I never wanted it to come to this.
2: It was the most heartfelt performance I think you've ever had.
0: It was very true to
4: myself. There was a lot of passion.
2: Yeah.
4: It
2: was.
4: Yeah.
2: Okay. Are you broken?
0: Yeah, a little self-loathing does the body good.
2: Yeah, that was so congratulations.
0: That was my one.
2: Honestly.
0: Song
2: screw
0: on
2: those
0: the radio.
2: Billboard charts. They don't know.
0: I was hoping that would be my last, but it's probably going to go on for another 1,000 songs.
2: Yay!
0: So.
2: That's right.
0: All right. You can text in 78592 and tell me what you thought about the song of the week, and we're going to post the 1,000th anniversary
2: Yay!
0: Of the song of the
2: Amazing.
0: Week up on our socials. 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
2: You're tired, aren't you?
0: I'm exhausted.
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0: today we call a guy.
1: Mm. Well, that's good, Jeff.
0: You guys want more information?
2: I think Brooke said that.
1: I've been trying to kick you guys out for years. You're still here.
0: Well, if you're interested, he signed up for a matchmaking service. Mm. So hasn't had a lot of luck on the dating apps.
1: Okay.
0: Bumble, wow. Hinge, etc. Not produced the desired results.
1: Yeah.
2: They never
0: so
2: do.
0: Pretty he common. Decided a few months ago to hire a matchmaker.
1: Ooh. Okay.
0: And that actually hasn't gone very well either. Until now, because we're about to tell him the good news.
2: Oh.
0: Well, kind of. Okay. In your phone tab right now.
3: Hello?
4: Hello, is this Alan?
3: Yeah, who's calling?
4: I am calling from Love Lab Matchmakers. My name is Cody. Cody Pendant.
3: Okay.
4: You've been working with Angela as your matchmaking consultant, right? But I'm her assistant. She's out of town right now on a silent retreat. I think she mentioned that.
3: No, she didn't.
4: Oh. Well, she is enjoying herself, if you're wondering. You got to see her tan when she gets back. I just got some pictures. Anyways, I'm calling because I have been authorized to give you good news.
3: Okay, that's great.
4: I don't know how to say this, but I think we did it. Oh. We found the one.
3: Oh. What, are you joking?
4: No. No, she's professional. She's beautiful. She meets all the criteria. You're going to be so impressed.
3: Mm-hmm. Well, I've been waiting and paying, so I'm ready to let's go.
4: You sure have. And it all paid off. Because congratulations, you're in a relationship, Alan. You have a girlfriend.
3: Wait.
4: Yay.
3: Well, all right. I guess you found a match. We clearly haven't met. I don't know if we're in a relationship yet.
4: No, silly. You are. I took care of everything. I handled all the paperwork at her bedside. So it's a done deal. You two are a couple.
3: I'm sorry. So
4: she totes knows.
1: Oh.
3: Who is this person?
4: Well, her name is Barbara. And let's just say you're lucky I'm on the job because I did some creative thinking and I went back through our old roster. And wouldn't you know, there's one woman single and available and in the hospital right now, temporarily.
3: What?
4: Barbara!
3: Did you say in the hospital?
4: It's just a little snafu, but you heard me when I just said temporarily, right?
3: What are you talking about? What does that mean?
4: Technically, she's been in a coma for just a few years.
3: You've got to be fucking kidding me.
4: But signs look good. I saw the monitor, and it was beeping and jumping and skipping, and she's got great energy.
3: I don't understand what this means. You matched me with someone unconscious in the hospital? What are you...
4: Well,
3: what?
4: You could say that, or you could focus on the word match, because I found you someone.
3: Angela never would have okayed this. Why are you in charge?
4: I'm sorry. I'm not really understanding what the problem is here, because, like, I'm doing my job.
3: No,
4: and you have a girlfriend.
3: This is the weirdest... Look, I've been with you people for months. I've been paying you a fair amount of money.
4: Yeah.
3: You found me nobody. And now I'm getting a call from some rando I've never even met telling me you found me a coma patient. Literally, what the fuck are you talking about?
4: Okay, it sounds like you're frustrated and that's on me. Maybe I did not tell you enough about her. She does have a lot of hobbies. She loves sleeping.
3: What?
4: And she loves, like, milkshakes and liquid meals.
3: That struck you as a good match for me, sleepy milkshake lady?
4: You know what? If she had a dating profile, that would be kind of a catchy name. You're smart. We should work together.
3: I don't... So what? Am I supposed to

0: call this lady? What do you want from me?
1: Well, I could give you her number, but she's not going to pick up. A little occupied. But what I did is I went ahead and got a greeting card. I already filled it out in your name, so when she wakes up,
0: she may cry. No.
1: And the fact that she is an older lady at 72 years old, my goodness.
0: What?
1: She's going to appreciate it even more how thoughtful you were.
0: 72?
1: She sure is. And once her grandkids leave the room, you two can have your first date. Oh, aren't you excited to be a grandpa?
0: Okay.
1: Papa Allen?
0: Okay, I am canceling your service. What? Not only that, I will be demanding all the money back. You idiots have done nothing for me. You've strung me along for months and months, and now you set me up with an unconscious senior citizen, and you think that's my best match?
1: Excuse me? After all the trouble I went through helping your friend Matt to prank you, and this is what I get?
0: What?
1: I should be the one upset, because this is actually Jose from Brick and Jeffrey in the Morning, and I'm very mad at you right now.
0: Oh. Off.
1: Whoa! All right, wait a second, bro. I told you it's a prank. Like, this is all for fun.
0: That's great. Thank you.
1: It's cool. You can laugh now. It's just a radio thing.
0: Woohoo! A radio thing. All right. Well, good for Matt and good for you.
1: Well, it's supposed to be good for you, man. And Barbara. Oh, dude, we haven't talked about Barbara, huh? You silver savage. I see you over there, old Barb.
0: I will tell you, I am a week away from taking that date.
1: Bro, no, you leave Barbara alone. She is a sweet lady, okay?
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3: In studio today with Emily Tobin, the owner of Endless Designs by Tobin and Prince Charming. Emily, what first got you started in ceramics?
4: I took two classes in high school and then went to college and really missed it. So I started doing it on my own at a studio in Waco, Texas at Baylor.
3: Uh-huh.
4: And then started selling online in college and came home and started doing it full time.
3: Now, looking at your website, I'm seeing a lot of ceramic pieces that are inspired by marine life. Was that intentional?
4: I feel like I've always gravitated towards the ocean. I took art classes in high school and was always doing them of the ocean. I've always been very crafty too, so I had an earring business when I was about 8.
3: Oh.
4: And I was making jewelry, and then I did graphic design, regular art classes, and then ceramics really stuck when I took those in high school and just missed it. That was why I loved going to high school classes, because I got to do my ceramics.
3: Part of your business is also Prince Charming. Now, Prince Charming does hand prints not only for kids that you may see hanging on the wall, but adults too, right?
4: People like to celebrate like their wedding day with their husband and do like an adult print, but mostly I do little newborns, and so I usually like 3 weeks is like the top age to do it, just because they grow up so fast. And then it's just a great piece to have on your wall and as a memory of the kid.
3: And you teach classes too, right?
4: So I have wheel throwing classes. I can do classes from 2 to 10 people or even individual classes. If you have a bigger party, you take turns, but it's fun to watch.
3: A couple of different places you can get a hold of Emily and find out more about what she does. You can go to Endless Designs by Tobin.com or Prince Charming, P-R-I-N-T-S Charming by Tobin.com as well. Emily Tobin, thank you so much for taking some time to share your passion with us today.
4: Thank you.
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0: Wow, what a week for Drake. It's Brooke and Jeffrey in the morning.
1: Oh, man, not my guy.
0: With his new album, he becomes the first artist ever to hold the top three spots on the Billboard Top 200 chart.
1: Dang.
0: And he's currently taking up almost half of the entire Hot 100.
2: Dude, that's crazy.
1: Well, it's because he has three albums to go through.
2: Is it better to do it all three at one time, or would it have been more lucrative to just wait and release it later?
3: I don't know. I heard it was part of his label that we might have had to do three, right?
2: It's like turning in late work.
3: Procrastinated.
1: Well, that actually makes sense.
0: Whatever it is, it's working, because all three albums were released at once, and 42 of the songs made it on the Hot 100.
1: Including
0: 9 out of the top 10 songs. Not surprisingly, that's the most entries ever for a single week.
1: Dang.
0: Morgan Wallen used to have the previous record with 37 songs in the Hot 100 back in 2023.
2: Wow. Dude, Taylor Swift didn't have it. Interesting. I thought after that tortured poets society thing.
1: Eras, all that stuff. Yeah.
0: Well, as long as we're talking records, Michael Jackson held the record for most number one songs by a solo male artist at 13. God. And Drake just passed him with 14 now, thanks to his new track, Janice STFU.
1: That's
2: how does he feel about Janice, huh?
1: Yeah.
0: Sounds like a very deep song.
1: So can we go tell older people today that I just want you to know Drake's officially bigger than Elvis?
0: Yeah.
1: They'll take that well.
0: Now the only artists that are still ahead of him are Mariah Carey with

0: 19 number one songs,
1: oh, yeah,
0: and the Beatles with 20 number one hits.
2: How do they still hold a record? That is wild.
1: Dude, was there just no music back then? Yeah. And Beatles were the only band. I'm just kidding.
0: There was like six artists. It was fun. Laser Story is coming up right after.

0: It's the radio segment that's introducing a cool new product mashup to make your whole house smell fantastic.
1: Really?
0: It's called the Cinnabroom, combining Cinnabon with a Swiffer wet jet to leave gobs of sweet frosting all over your floors.
1: Oh. And then you lick it clean.
2: Yeah, I get it.
0: Sparkling clean and smelling delicious. You are welcome for Laser Stories, the segment where we read weird news stories around the globe, just like everyone else does, except we've got a laser. Those other glaze bays just don't. This first laser story is out of Florida.
1: Ooh.
0: A 33-year-old man named Clayton Warren broke into the collectibles store the other night.
1: Oh, come on, Clayton.
0: And he wasn't subtle about it.
1: He wasn't.
0: I say that because he was caught on surveillance video using a chainsaw.
1: I see, one of those sneaky tools that burglars often use.
0: He initially tried to break the window with a rock, but that didn't work.
1: Where did he get the chainsaw from?
0: He went and grabbed it from inside his trunk, of course.
1: I see.
0: And he used the saw to cut a large triangle-sized shape into the hurricane-proof window in order to get in.
1: Oh.
3: Ain't nobody got time for that.
1: Okay, hurricane-proof, but not chainsaw-proof.
2: No.
0: Not quite.
1: I mean, the company should know that.
0: Side note, he did cut himself in the process, leaving some of his own blood behind at the scene.
3: No!
0: That's not great.
1: No.
0: Regardless, he was able to get in and walk away with about $12,000 worth of Pokemon cards.
3: Kabara Goya. I know it.
1: Now they're bloody Pokemon cards.
2: Oh, no, I hope not. They're going to ruin their score.
0: I think they're still valuable, but in addition to the blood and the chainsaw, his car and his license plate were also captured on camera. Just
2: a super smart guy.
1: But he felt so prepared when he realized he had a chainsaw in his trunk. You know, he's like, man, I thought this one through.
2: Yeah, I'm smart.
0: For a moment, till cops caught up with him about an hour later over at his parents' house.
1: Oh, with his Pokemon cards.
4: He went back to his parents.
0: That's where they charged him with burglary and grand theft.
1: I guess that's the most adult thing he had done in a while.
2: There you go.
0: He's almost a grown-up.
1: Yeah.
0: Good for him.
2: They put him in juvie.
0: This next laser story is also out of Florida.
1: Wow. What a special day.
0: A 31-year-old woman named Katie Wells was pulled over in Palm Beach County after an officer spotted her using her cell phone while driving.
1: Mm-mm. Uh-oh. Don't do it.
0: But in the now viral video, you can see him approach her window to let her know that he saw her holding the phone in her right hand. Just one problem with that accusation. Katie held up her right arm to reveal she doesn't have a right hand.
2: Oh.
1: That's going to be the most awkward thing for a cop at that point.
2: No.
1: Yeah. Like, did not see that coming.
2: Yeah.
0: Because turns out she's an amputee.
1: Oh,
0: and her arm ends at her elbow area. So holding the phone with that would be physically impossible, right?
2: Yeah.
1: Okay.
0: Not according to the officer.
1: Wait, he stuck with it?
0: He was not satisfied.
2: No.
0: In fact, he doubled down and told her, I saw what I saw.
1: What?
0: And wrote her a ticket for $116.
1: Oh, my God.
3: You about to lose your job.
2: Yes, thanks for playing that. Sue this man.
1: Yeah, I mean, I would have probably been like, oh, I'm bad with left and right. I'm so sorry. I meant left.
0: Okay, you know what? Rock, paper, scissors, and we'll handle this. Here we go. Oh, never mind.
2: Just keep doing rock.
0: Well, Katie finally had her day in court, and after proving again to the judge she does not, in fact, have a right hand,
2: oh my God.
0: Her citation was dismissed.
1: But
0: the good news is Katie posted the body cam video on her TikTok page, and people could not stop laughing at the ridiculousness of the whole situation.
1: Yeah.
0: Some of the comments included, she's going to win this case single-handedly. And another said, hand to God, I did not do it. Bringing the humor, more people were just baffled that the cop simply didn't apologize and walk away.
1: Yeah.
2: You would think he'd go, oh my gosh, you have a wonderful day, ma'am. I am so sorry.
1: People have that much of a problem admitting they're wrong. It is so wild.
2: You'd rather pull the power card.
1: He's like, no, you don't. You have a right hand.
2: Yeah.
0: Let's go to your next laser story out of Beverage Bay. If you were a child in the 80s or 90s who spent any time with their grandparents, then you're probably familiar with Fresca, the old person soda.
2: Ooh, yeah, dude.
1: It was, and I love it.
2: Still, I miss it.
0: You may not have had it since then, but now you maybe should, because an alcoholic version of Fresca just dropped. It's called Fresca Hard.
1: I'm into it.
0: It's 4.6% alcohol by volume.
1: Okay.
0: With only 99 calories per can, zero sugar.
1: Nice.
0: And it's available in
1: Fresca. That was Fresca's whole thing. It was always zero sugar.
2: Oh, really?
1: Yeah.
2: I don't remember that.
0: And it's available in several flavors. Classic grapefruit citrus.
1: Uh-huh.
0: pineapple citrus,
1: yum,
0: and peach citrus.
2: Oh. Those all sound so good.
4: Make sure grandma knows she's getting the alcohol one.
2: Oh, yeah.
1: Grandma knows.
4: Okay.
1: Yeah.
0: It costs around $18 per 12-pack.
1: Oh, I thought you were going to say per can, yeah, for a second. I was, yeah, like, oh, my God.
4: So, that is still kind of expensive. A lot,
0: big question, how do they taste?
2: Yeah,
0: one beverage expert reviewed it and said it could be the new seltzer of the summer.
1: Yeah.
0: They say,
2: I mean, truly, sorry, I don't know what's
1: with
2: cool
1: actual
2: now
1: flavor. Cool.
0: They say the grapefruit one does taste like classic senior citizen Fresca, but the new best flavor is peach citrus.
1: Ooh.
0: And Alexis is going to volunteer and drink a few this weekend.
4: Yep. Yeah.
0: And let us know from your perspective, Alexis, if you can remember how they taste.
4: Got it, on it.
0: Or just smell the vomit that comes out of the Uber on the,
2: yeah,
0: ride home, and then you can tell us.
2: It smells like grapefruit.
1: Citrusy.
0: Let's go to your final laser story out of Celebrity Corner. Just when Timothy Chalamet thought his life couldn't get any better.
1: Oh, God.
0: The Academy Award nominated actor who's dating Kylie Jenner just got the ultimate prize, a free Chipotle card.
1: Chipotle.
2: Yeah.
0: That's not the point, Brooke.
1: Oh,
0: it's a status,
1: God,
0: symbol.
2: Okay.
0: And Chipotle just surprised the A-lister T-Shall with his very own coveted customized celebrity card.
1: Ooh. They have those. I didn't know that they were carrying those.
0: Yeah, and this

0: exclusive VIP perk is reserved for a very small circle of athletes, musicians, creators, and super fans, but it's not a lifetime offer.
1: Oh.
0: The card grants the person free Chipotle for only a year.
2: What?
3: Smart, because if they're not popular after a year, then it's like, all right.
1: Do they still have to pay?
3: We don't renew it.
1: Do they still have to pay extra for guacamole?
3: Oh, I wonder.
0: That's a good question. I don't think they do, though. After that, the Chipotle team reportedly reassesses the person's fame, how they use the card, and if they uphold the Chipotle way.
1: Oh.
0: And then they can decide whether or not to reissue them a new card or take it back.
1: Dang. I mean, that would be, like, what if your career's falling? There's, like, all this bad press about you, and then the final straw that breaks you is when Chipotle takes your card away.
0: Oh my gosh. VH1's Behind the Music.
1: Yeah.
3: I mean, all I have is my Sizzler's gold card.
1: Yeah.
0: So, what did Timothy do to deserve such a high privilege?
1: Yeah.
0: He simply posted an Instagram story eating a burrito bowl inside a Chipotle restaurant one time.
1: That's it?
0: Oh. Once.
3: Wow.
0: And got rewarded with the card.
3: Dude, I guarantee it.
1: Dude, you could sing 8 Chipotle parody songs and you still wouldn't get you a card.
0: No, they would ban me from all their stores. And man, if that's all it takes to get free food, I bet this guy has an idea. Because he just took a picture of himself rolling inside the gravy pot in an old country buffet.
1: Oh, wow.
0: I mean, that should be worth something. At least a free biscuit.
1: I'm sure they have a celebrity card.
0: They should. And that sound means Laser Stories has come to an end for the day. We'll do it again. Same time on Monday.
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12: Good morning with your Central Coast headlines. I'm Ben Hayes. Nearly 3,500 tickets were issued for Paso Wine Fest 2026, according to organizers, as wine lovers from 38 states visited Paso Robles for a 3-day celebration of wine, food, and community. KSBY reports organizers say about 66% of attendees traveled from outside San Luis Obispo County, and nearly 65% were first-time festival guests. California's passed a new law to protect elections. Governor Gavin Newsom signed it days before the June 2nd primary, blocking federal agents from accessing voter rolls or election systems without a court order. The law also bans law enforcement from interfering with election workers.

0: except during emergencies. Reporter Daniel Martindale says a bill aiming to crack down on the restaurant reservation black market has been passed by the California Assembly.
1: AB 1640 is known as the California Restaurant Reservation Anti-Piracy Act. It would ban the unauthorized sale or transfer of restaurant reservations for profit without the restaurant's consent. The bill is sponsored by the California Restaurant Association. Supporters say there's a growing problem involving third-party resellers using bots and other tactics to get reservations at popular restaurants. They then resell them online at much higher prices, often without the restaurant knowing. The bill now heads to the state Senate. I'm Daniel Martindale.
0: ABC's Chuck Sievertson says millions of young adults may face scarce jobs, some of which they could blame on artificial intelligence.
2: The overall jobless rate may be 4.2%, but that surges to 5.6% for recent college graduates, according to New York Federal Reserve data. Some tech leaders warn that artificial intelligence could wipe out many low-level positions, often taken by recent grads.
0: And the 40th annual Classic at Pismo Beach Car Show is happening today through Sunday in downtown Pismo. 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Admission is free. 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

0: Carrie is back. She's 0-1, played Brooke a few months ago and said she got a couple tough questions. Her heart was racing a little bit. She was nervous. So she's taken precautions this time around and did an EpiPen straight to the chest right before we play. Carrie, how you feeling? You still standing?
1: I'm standing and I'm feeling better this time.
2: Wow, that's a refreshing way to start the morning. Most people go with coffee, Carrie.
0: Yeah.
3: You may want to keep going. Take maybe some penicillin. Uh-huh. You know, get your system really good to go for this.
0: Really mess yourself up.
2: Yeah.
1: Sounds good.
3: Okay. All right.
0: We admire that you have that whatever it takes attitude to beat Brooke. We appreciate that. Yeah.
3: Whatever I need to inject.
0: Yes. While you're still conscious, let's get to the game. You got 30 seconds to answer as many questions as possible. If you don't know when you can say pass, but you have to beat her outright if you want to win. Are you ready?
1: I'm ready.
0: You got this. Your time starts now. Today is International Space Day. How many planets can be seen from Earth without a telescope?
1: Three.
0: In the game Rochambeau, what beats rock?
1: Paper.
0: The book and movie character James Bond also goes by what agent number?
1: Ooh, 78.
0: What Australian animal gets its name from the translation no drink?
1: Elephant.
3: All right. Okay, we'll lock an elephant.
0: Australian elephants. Love that. Okay. Brooke's going to come back into the studio. And we have just enough time, Carrie, to play a game within a game. So let's do a little tic-tac-toe. Yes. I'm X's, you're O's, and I'm starting top middle. You're up.
1: Bottom right.
0: Oh, nice move. I'm going to go bottom left with my ex now.
3: Uh-oh.
2: Interesting.
0: And if you're driving, close your eyes so that you can really picture what's happening. It's called a game within a game. And unfortunately, we are out of time.
2: So. I'm just going to pick the middle one.
3: The middle's the block, for sure.
0: It looks like because I started, I win. So good try, Carrie. Hopefully you can take your anger and frustration out on Brooke if this doesn't work out for you.
3: She could lose twice today.
0: Oh, well. It's on to Brooke's turn. Brooke, are you ready?
2: I'm ready.
0: Your time starts now. Today is International Space Day. How many planets can be seen from Earth without a telescope?
2: Two.
0: In the game Rochambeau, what beats rock?
2: Paper.
0: The book and movie character James Bond also goes by what agent number?
2: 007.
0: What Australian animal gets its name from the translation no drink?
2: Wallaby.
0: In ancient Egyptian mummification, which major organ was traditionally left inside the body?
2: The heart.
4: Glad they specified what kind of mummification.
2: I bet they do it different. You know, some mummies like it other ways.
0: It's possible. Let's go to the scoreboard to see how you both did with our own Jose.
5: Everything about me is real. My hair is real. My teeth are real. My eyelashes are real.
0: Bolaños.
3: Carrie, you got one correct today.
2: Oh.
1: All right.
3: He's like, just give me the F.

0: what I did.
1: And Brooke, you got three.
2: Okay. Sorry, the EpiPen was not working in your favor today. Let's go over the answers for everybody. It's International Space Day. From Earth, without a telescope, you can actually see five of the planets.
3: Five.
2: Mercury, really? Venus, Mars, Jupiter, and Saturn.
3: Not with my eyesight.
2: No, not with Brooks. With normal 20/20 eyesight, five of them are visible.
1: Brooke, that's not Venus. That's a flake of dust on your glass.
4: Yeah. Brooke can barely see Earth.
2: Yeah. In the game Rochambeau, paper beats rock.
1: Yeah.
2: In the book and movie James Bond, he also goes by agent number 007.
1: She said 78, which would be hilarious.
4: Offensive lineman James Bond.
1: I don't know why it's a funny number.
2: It is a better version. The Australian animal that gets its name from the translation no drink is koalas. Because they actually rarely ever drink water.
1: Yeah.
2: I think they get all of their moisture from eucalyptus leaves.
1: Yeah, absolutely.
2: And in ancient Egyptian mummification, the heart was traditionally left inside of the body because it was considered the seat of the soul. The rest of your organs were suctioned out and put into jars.
1: Yum. I'm going to leave another organ in mine.
3: Nobody will notice it's there.
1: Yeah, I know.
2: So, Carrie, I'm sorry it was not enough to beat Brooke today, but just for playing, you do get some Brooke and Jeffrey swag.
1: Yeah.
5: Right on.
1: Yeah.
3: There you go.
1: See,
3: you're a good loser. That's why you should call in.
5: I know last time we were best friends, if you don't remember me.
3: I've been wearing my BFF necklace every day. You haven't?
2: Yeah, it was so fun having you on the show, Carrie. We're going to do it same time on Monday.
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1: On May 29, 1776, Massachusetts delegate to the Continental Congress, John Adams, wrote to Boston lawyer Benjamin Hitchborn, stating, "Unanimity in this time of calamity and danger is of great importance. You ask my sentiments of the political system to be adopted. My opinion, I am certain, will not be followed. We have able men in the colony, but I am much afraid they will not be heard. I hope a governor and lieutenant governor will be chosen, and that they will be respectable for their fortune as well as abilities and integrity if such can be found. The judges, I hope, will be made independent both for the duration and emoluments of office. There is nothing of more importance than this, but yet there is nothing less likely to be done." And that's the way it was 250 years ago today. This Quarter Millennial Minute has been brought to you by the History Center of San Luis Obispo County. 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
1: 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They bring in the case, they work it up only to get a settlement, spend as little time, as little money, and as little manpower as possible, get as much money as they can on the table for as little work as they can do, move on to the next numbered file. The trial firms are different. 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

Spin Doctors, Two Princes, Coast Water 4.5. Jay Turner climbing on for a little ride with you. And a woohoo, it's Friday, baby! Justin Bieber on the way, Roxette, the Pet Shop Boys, even Bruno Mars, some Miles Smith and Alanis Morissette, to name just a few. Here's one from Chainsmokers with Coldplay. Something just like this. 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

0: Justin Bieber's Daisies on Coast 104.5 with your buddy, your pal Jay Turner at the helm. Man, I got some great tunes on the way. Teddy Swims coming up in a few. Lady Gaga, also Pink, Miles Smith, one from Roxette, next.
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Bad Dreams from Teddy Swims on Coast 104.5 with Jay Chernow. We heard Britney Spears in there, too, with Toxic. Gaga's on the way after West End Girls. It's Pet Shop Boys on Coast 104.5.

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0: Bruno and Risk It All on Coast 104.5. Just Dance before that from Lady Gaga. It's Jay Turner. How are you? We've got some Alanis Morissette on the way. Pink, also Niall Horan, Kelly Clarkson, Max McNown, Katy Perry, and Taylor Swift, too. 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

Nice to meet you from Miles Smith on Coast 104.5. Crowded house in there, too. Something so strong. It's Jay. Alanis Morissette, Pink, and Kelly Clarkson on the way after Niall Horan. Here's Slow Hands on Coast 104.5.

Damn hips, they don't lie. Shakira on Coast 104.5. It's Jay. I've got Taylor Swift coming your way. Katy Perry, music from Adele. One from NSYNC, too. Also, a Matchbox 20 in a bit, and Mariah Carey, too. Here's one from The Whispers. We're rocking steady on Coast 104.5.

0: 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It's Jay Turner. We've got the nonstop drive coming up in about a half hour or so. I don't know. I ain't doing the math. They don't pay me for that. I have Gaga and Bruno Mars on the way, NSYNC, Adele, Katy Perry, and Alex Warren coming up before we do it. And Max McNown next.
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4: All right, you've heard about it. Be Balanced Pismo Beach, focusing on the true cause of weight gain, hormone imbalance. We're talking with Rhonda Sebecki of Arroyo Grande. How many years have you been off the program?
5: 4 years.
4: Okay.
5: Yeah, I started 4 years ago. Within about a four-month basis, I lost 50 pounds.
4: That is so cool. Yeah, it's a trip when you're going through the weight loss phase, how fast it starts coming off. What would you say your biggest takeaway is?
5: It wasn't just a weight loss program. It started out, that was my goal, was to lose weight, but it also was to find out why my body was holding on to it.
4: Mm.
5: And that's usually hormones at my age. And it's not just for women, but for men. Our hormones change. It also is affected by what we eat and how much exercise we do. And our bodies just go through a change, but we don't have to stick in that mode. We can break out of it.
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It's Jay Turner. How are ya? That was Katy Perry, of course. Hot and cold. I've been there. I've been hot and cold. I've been accused of that. Guilty of it, too. I've been guilty of that. Gaga's on the way for you. Some Alex Warren, too. First, though, bye, bye, bye. It's NSYNC on Coast 104.5.

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0: Fever Dream, new stuff from Alex Warren on Coast 104.5. Gaga and Mars before that, Die with a Smile. It's Jake Turner's time for the nonstop drive. Well, almost time. Going to take care of a little bit of business. Then we go commercial free for an hour. Justin Timberlake coming your way. Pharrell will be part of it. You know that'll make you happy. Wink, wink, nudge, nudge, say no more. Also expect Maroon 5, Green Day, Harry Styles, Benson Boone, Olivia Dean, Beyonce, and a whole bunch more. We'll get it all started with J-Lo next.
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3: 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You ask my sentiments of the political system to be adopted. My opinion, I am certain, will not be followed. We have able men in the colony, but I am much afraid they will not be heard. I hope a governor and lieutenant governor will be chosen, and that they will be respectable for their fortune as well as abilities and integrity if such can be found. The judges, I hope, will be made independent both for the duration and emoluments of office. There is nothing of more importance than this, but yet there is nothing less likely to be done." And that's the way it was 250 years ago today. 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

Matchbox 20 and 3 a.m. on Coast 104.5. It's Jake Turner. We are inside the nonstop drive and commercial free for the next hour, which means the weekend has begun. Justin Timberlake on the way in a moment. Eddie Money, some Pharrell, and Beyonce right around the corner after Madonna. 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